0: 45 and rides it all the way home.
1: An ambitious effort, unbelievable.
0: The left foot is a goal.
1: Oh, yeah.
0: Rides it, kicks off goal. The prancing pony.
2: What a goal.
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1: Gather snaps, goal.
8: This is just football at its best.
0: Kick on goal, dribbles it through.
1: What about that? Took them all on and said, I'll have some of this.
9: Bailey pinches his pocket and bang, bang, bang. That's the price you pay. Against the Premier.
1: Watson snaps. Oh, Watson puts it through. And the Wizard arrives precisely on time.
0: He's built for the big stage.
1: On his left boot, his kick is good.
10: AFL.
11: Inside 50, off a step, turns and goes bang.
12: And snap.
1: And goal.
12: There's some bravery through the middle of the ground.
1: How good is that?
0: What a goal.
1: He wastes no time. He whacks it through for another.
0: It doesn't have to be your night, but it can be your moment.
1: Hands it to Charlie Cameron. He can walk it in. Show him your tail lights, Charlie.
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14: You take a seat because it don't get better than this.
15: The Demons are on the rise in 2026 under new coach Stephen King after missing finals for the past two seasons. Expectations are starting to rise as they push towards a top four finish with victory this afternoon over the second bottom Tigers with just the two wins for the season. The D's slammed on 13-1 in the first half against Hawthorn last week, which have those favourable of the red and blue optimistic as to what they might be able to achieve this season. There is two changes despite being unchanged from Thursday night. A Johnson comes in and Harrison Petty is the late out with a hamstring tightness. So he comes out of the lineup and Jake Melcham comes in. So Fritch and Petty as the two players who go out and Melcham comes in alongside Aiden Johnson. The Tigers were admirable last week, going down by 2 points against the Blues, and they bring in their eighth debutant for the season. Zane Piker will make his debut for the Richmond Football Club this afternoon. Pick 31 in 2025 from Woodville, West Torrens in South Australia. Matt Clutcher call the action alongside Ben Cameron. Welcome to you, Benny.
1: Hello, Clinchy. Great to be here. The 200th meeting between these storied old clubs in our game. Can you believe that? So it's not as many as I would have expected. And even more remarkably than that, I think, they shared four of the five premierships between 2017 and 2021, but never played a final in that period. So the last time they met in a final, you have to go all the way back to 1940 and the grand final in that year. So they were very successful at similar times, but never met in a final. The D's do return as well, Clinchy, to their favourite slot. 3:15 on a Sunday afternoon at our shining symbol of Melbourne, the MCG, and they are 8-0 here this year. And the last time that a team won their first nine games of a season at the MCG, that was Richmond here in 2018, their preliminary final year, when they were bundled out by Mason Cox in that prelim final.
15: Yeah, sets the scene beautifully for us this afternoon. It is cool and there are some dark clouds above, around 13 degrees at the moment, but there is the forecast for some rain this afternoon. And the other part is Max Gorn equals Jim Steins in the fifth position for the game's record holder at the Demons. Game 264 for him, behind David Neate's 306. Nathan Jones with 302, the legendary Robbie Flower with 272, and of course Adam Uze, who will be in the opposition coach's box tonight with game 271 for the Demons. Our Sunday team has assembled. Great to have Daniel Harford with you on a Sunday afternoon. Welcome to you, Harf.
16: Pleasure to be here, team. Looking forward to this. See what the Tigers have got to offer. Some good detail and research been done by you two early doors here. I'm impressed by the standard you've set early.
1: Not just a suburb.
16: Not just a suburb research, that's right, in the north of Melbourne. It's nice to be at the Coliseum mini stage, and particularly after last night, watching the rain pelt down, you think, oh, how's the surface going to look? It's magnificent.
15: Yeah.
16: Absolutely magnificent.
15: Alongside

0: half. It's great to have Bob Murphy with you. He's on his two-week break from ABC Radio Melbourne, so the alarm will go off tomorrow morning. But firstly, he's with you on a Sunday afternoon to bring the excitement of this afternoon with half an eye on the Bulldogs West Coast game, in which the Eagles lead by 2 points across town at Docklands. Robert, welcome to you.
1: Pugilistic start from you, Clinchy, mentioning the 3:30 alarm and then mentioning the Bulldogs
0: the
1: are currently 2 points behind. And then you said, oh, I'll bring the excitement. Will I? Those sort of comments are not helping. You know, we've got to set ourselves up to win here. I had a big preamble monologue ready to go. I was going to say, you know, death, taxes and the demons at 3:15 on a Sunday with our little gang here, but I am genuinely excited. I can't wait to get stuck in with you all.
0: Yes, I'll lift my standards, and we hope the game comes with us throughout the afternoon.
1: I mean, you're not wrong. The alarm will go off early tomorrow, and the Dogs are having a bit of trouble under the roof at Docklands, but today is an exciting day for what's happening.
0: Rory Lobb has just put through a goal, Bob, which puts them 4 points ahead of the West Coast Eagles across town at Docklands.
2: We are into the double-ups as well. So a lot of games that we're seeing at the moment in this AFL season are fixtures that we've already seen earlier this year. We actually don't complete everybody at least playing everybody once until the final round of this year's season, which is
3: bizarre.
2: A little bit bizarre.
3: No, we've got to fix that.
2: No, the reason it happens is because, well...
3: There's no reason.
2: Yeah, there is.
3: There's not.
2: The reason is that you can have everyone play everyone once, but you better expect some average games on Thursday and Friday night. Because, well, if you're happy with that...
3: We've had average games on Thursday and Friday night anyway. It doesn't matter what round it is or who's playing who. Sometimes it's just average games. That's okay.
2: I'd agree with that.
3: Isn't that just part of the game?
2: Possibly, yeah, but the broadcasters don't want that.
3: And they prefer coming into the most important time of the year to have the average game so everyone tunes out.
2: Well, they're paying the bills, so...
3: No, but that's what I'm saying. Like, if you're leading into finals, you're 4 or 5 weeks away from finals, say, in a couple of weeks' time, and you're going to get some rubbish games because you have to, because we've got to that stage of the year where they have to play them at least once.
2: No, but it's more a case of, because they can only play certain teams off so many 6 and 5 day breaks, to keep them in the Thursday, Friday night rotations, they need to have some more double ups before they get to the first meeting. That's what they'll explain to.
3: Peter Vlahos doesn't worry about this stuff. He just gets the job done.
0: Anyway, let's just ask him.
2: Getting back to the point, these teams did meet in round 7 this year. Melbourne won by 54 points. So Jonty Faul kicked the first goal in that game. Unfortunately, not out there today. And Cozzy Pickett, 29 disposals and a season high 4 goals, was the 10 vote getter in the coaches' votes. Tom Sparrow with the 8 as well. It was a Melbourne shutout, predictably, with a 54-point win in the votes.
0: The Demons have won their past 7 against Richmond, dating back to 2021. The players are going to gather in the middle of the MCG. All 18 AFL clubs are wearing black armbands this weekend in tribute to community player Nathan Fitzgerald, who passed away on Monday, 27 years of age, suffered critical head injuries during a game at Lawler Recreation Reserve in Melbourne's north over the weekend. The Epping Football Club has gathered around his family. A lot of his teammates were down on the boundary. His side, Richmond, who he supported, as they ran out onto the MCG. And now the two sides will gather arm in arm. Community footy, grassroots footy is such a big part of what we enjoy doing over the weekend and coming along to see football at the highest level as the two teams gather in the middle of the MCG.
4: Whose tragic passing while playing the game he loved has deeply saddened the football community. Nathan was a much-loved teammate, friend and family member. And today, our thoughts are with everyone who knew and loved him. Football brings communities together. And today, we stand united in honouring Nathan's life and the impact he had on so many people. If you are able, please stand now and join in a moment's silence in memory of Nathan Fitzgerald.

0: Thank you and enjoy the game.
1: So the Melbourne Richmond players arm in arm in the middle of the MCG. Richmond are in their Indigenous jumper for NAIDOC week, and the emotions clear to be seen for everyone. Bob Murphy, Daniel Harford, one of the saddest realities, you go to participate in a sport and your child doesn't come home. These two sides play for 4 points this afternoon, but it's a constant reminder there's so much more important in life.
2: Plenty of perspective on the back of that tragedy last weekend. And you talk about local footy and community footy and sport, full stop, not just footy, but community sport is the heartbeat of pretty much the nation in many respects, and certainly communities. And to have something like that happen to a specific community, the Epic Footy Club, but also the Layla Footy Club that felt that as the opposing team at that moment, and the Northern Footy Netball League. But just, as the message said before, the whole footy community, it's just horrendous that a young man didn't wake up the next morning after playing a game of footy. It's just horrific.
1: And from the top level all the way down to try and make sure our game is as safe as possible. So the cricket pitches, the concrete cricket pitches in the middle of ovals, that's an area which will be addressed by the AFL. I'm sure we'll see action as a result of that. So the tribute has taken place, a chance to focus in on this afternoon's game. The Demons are starting to rise with expectation. Now they face the challenge of coming to the G, a place where they haven't lost so far this season, Bob, and take down an opponent that really on paper they should do rather comfortably. But we know in today's footy, can't take anything for granted.
3: Well, it's like putting on a pair of your favourite jeans coming to the MCG for the Melbourne Footy Club. They hold you where you want to be held, half. Do you know what I mean? I'm dragging you into this metaphor. Like, you know, don't you?
2: I do know.
3: Yeah.
2: I'll back you up.
3: Yeah, you know,
4: I feel like you're... I think you're quoting Chicken Fried. I've got a pair of jeans that fit just right.
2: I've got a favourite pair of jeans.
3: Look, I'll cut to the chase. They really like playing at the MCG. But more importantly, they really like playing with each other and for each other. And we, as a team, we've covered a lot of their games, and we're almost challenging ourselves to come up with new ways of how to describe it. But they have been one of the stories of the year, and Stephen King, you know, probably just being shaded by Justin Longmuir as the coach of the season. They've caught everyone off guard. And the Tigers, who haven't performed, they haven't got the results. Patience is being asked for at some point with their development. The question I have is, when was the last time the Tigers surprised us with the result?
2: Yeah.
3: It's been a while.
2: Well, nearly last week.
3: Yeah, famous. I mean, They got close. But at the end of the season, like, they need to get a wriggle on.
2: Well,
3: and they'll be up against it today, but the sides who've are building for as long as they have been, they do at some point jump up before your eyes. Maybe today's the day.
1: It does feel like Richmond saved their best for the Blues, yet that being said, Melbourne are the only side that have lost to Essendon so far this season, so you have to take all that on notice. Bob Murphy and Daniel Harford, your experts. Matt Clinch and Ben Cameron to call the action. The final member of our team, I think she's wearing her favourite jeans as well, Gemma Bastiati, is with you. Welcome, Gem. Great to have you.
5: Definitely wearing my favourite jeans today to stay warm. It's pretty chilly. The rain is coming and going, but it's not heavy. It's just a little bit of a light sprinkle now and then. And I think if you guys were watching that tribute in the middle of the ground with all the players, Cozzy Pickett wasn't there. He is out there now. He ran to the bathroom and didn't get back onto the field fast enough to join them. So he joined from the boundary, but he's out there ready to play.
1: Melbourne fans will be relieved to hear that. So Johnson and French swap positions.
4: Huh? We'll be relieved, won't they? Yeah.
1: We'll be. That's Jake.
3: You gotta go,
1: would be
3: you
1: very
3: go.
1: Proud of that, wouldn't he?
2: Absolutely.
1: The Demons with a couple of changes from their selected side. It wasn't intentional. Fritsch makes way, and Harrison Petty was the laid out with a hamstring tightness. So Johnston and Jake Melcham come in for the Demons. Well, there's three changes for the Tigers, their eighth debutant of the season. Zane Piker comes in. Dion Pressier returns for the first time since their match against Collingwood. And Sam Grill comes in. It's the Demons taking on the Tigers in round 18 of the AFL. The D's push towards a top four. Here's Ben Cameron.
4: And it is for the 200th time as Gorn palms it down to get us started. Steal onto the footy, wrapped up by Cumming and Taranto. And we'll do it again. Umpires Fisher, Jones, O'Brien and Morgan in charge of this fixture. The D's come away with it. Bowie gets the handball away towards Rivers. He kicks out very wide, and Chandler, trying to keep it in, touches it over the boundary line. Throw in alongside the interchange gate. Sunday footy on ABC Sport. Gorn and Nankervis on the wing. They go for a little waltz. Gorn taps it down. Cozzy Pickett trying to work his way through them. Slips over. A lot of rain overnight. His handball coughed up away towards Ralph Smith to Taranto. Now on towards Houghton. His kick a turnover. And Chankwok Jath He takes away with the footy.
1: Streaming through the middle of the MCG. Kicks up to Melcham, the late inclusion, who turns on his right, sends it long towards Van Rooyen, wrestles his way to the front, and what a show of strength. Beat Miller in the air, and then up ground level was able to take the mark almost directly in front, 25 metres out.
2: Heck, it was a rebound from Jaff. That's exactly what Melbourne do. They play with the flair from halfback. They want to get the ball moving straight away. It was a quick turnover. Back through the middle of the ground. Ends up in the one-on-one opportunity forward of the footy. And our man, JVR, who we lauded after round one. We had that big bag early for the Diesel. This might be the year. He's coming good in the back end of the season for the Deese.
1: Jack Van Rooyen's career best is 30 goals back in 2024. He's lining up for his 30th goal of the season here in round 18. For the perfect start for the Demons, Jacob Van Rooyen steers it through. And the Dees are on the board in the opening 2 minutes here at the MCG. Having booted 5 goals last week against Hawthorn, a career best 24 disposals, he's able to start proceedings here at the MCG, his 30th goal of the season. Melbourne 1-6, Richmond yet to score. 2 minutes gone on ABC Sport with Bob Murphy and Daniel Harford.
3: His development as a key forward, Jacob Van Rooyen, would be really pleasing, I think, if you were a keen follower of the Melbourne Footy Club. I mean, the build-up there was a win for quick ball movement. Jath, as you mentioned, half, and then the ball gets to Melksham. Melksham, an important, inexperienced player, gets it in that really dangerous part of the ground, 75 out, turns and just goes really quickly. But Jacob Van Rooyen, if he gets it on a platter, good luck. Because if he gets a run and jump, you're not going to get near him. That one, he's found a way of being able to fight through defenders and do it a little bit in a more unorthodox way.
4: Gorn hooks it down again, but Nankervis follows up, gets it out to Houghton. He handballs it to Taranto. Now coming, Richmond ball goes back to Brown, kicks laterally out towards the wing, and Langford. A twirling mark as he leaps up to take it. Melbourne ball again. His kick's a shocker. That's partially smothered by Ralph Smith. Ball to be won on the wing. Houghton goes in. Feeds it out towards Vlosten, but turns it over. Rivers for Melbourne. Handball to Windsor. Handball knocked down. Windsor will try and follow up. Langford too. Here is Van Rooyen. Handball out to Chandler. Handball turned over. And now Brown can run away with it for Richmond. Kick to the wing. And that's a turnover. Teams giving it to one another at the moment. Rivers in front of the interchange gates. Melbourne by 6 points. That Van Rooyen goal, 3 minutes played.
1: Inboard to Bowie, who plays on immediately. Drives Melbourne long inside 50. Jefferson's there, rises up and almost juggles the mark. Just lost it at the last moment. Miller lays the tackle, spills out. Annan gets a hand pass away. They link across halfback. Houghton with a hand pass. Feeds it to Ralph Smith. Kicks up the wing. Jaff's in prime position. Reaches over the top of Noel Bolter.
2: Oh, Cozzy's on the 45.
1: Supporting Jake Lever. And, yeah, missed the short pass to Keziah Pickett.
4: Was in the coaches' votes last week. Chankwath Jaff, 23 disposals. Kicks it back to Bowie here. And moves it on to Jake Lever. Feeds the handball to Bowie running by. Kicks up towards Langford. Ralph Smith breaks it up for Richmond. Gathers at ground level, waits a kick back infield to Mansell, who's cut it into by Lever.
2: Close to 50, I reckon.
4: It will be 50. And he gives Lever a little push in the chest, Ryan Mansell. And they'll be marched towards the attacking arc of 50 here for the Tigers. Inside 50.
2: Rick Lever's a bit disappointed, but I don't think he's surprised.
3: Pretty late, pretty clumsy.
2: Yeah. Nothing.
3: Deliberately so, perhaps.
2: Correct. Yes, correct.
4: Saw him arriving at the game today, Jake Lever, with the family. D's in their casual clothing. No.
2: What's he wearing?
4: Club clobber.
2: Favourite jeans.
3: His commitment to the moustache has been exemplary.
4: Loyalist to it, isn't he?
3: Yep.
4: Ryan Mansell from 48. The kick's out to the left. And Gorn will get back and just punch it through for a minor score. First blemish of the afternoon. Melbourne 1-8, Richmond 1 behind. D's by 5 points, 5 minutes played. Sunday footy on ABC Sport.
1: Rivers looks to bring Melbourne back into play. He runs into the back pocket away from Bolter, draws an opponent, gets the hand pass to Tholstrup, sends it long up the wing. Flying from front position, Miller finds himself well in front of Van Rooyen. Tom Lynch had got back to help on the wing. Tom Lynch on 499 career goals. This afternoon, kicked one behind last week against the Blues. Had his chances, but couldn't quite capitalise. A couple of shots on goal, failed to score. As the Tigers look to build, Banks from half-back sends it long inside 50. Up with Lynch with one arm, can't take the mark. Tholstrup's hand pass, a little loose, back towards Rivers. Taranto soapocks it. Little toe-poke, gathers himself, spins on the right, and puts through Richmond's opening goal. The Tigers take the lead through some great work from Tim Taranto. He just kept the ball alive and it sat up beautifully for him. Richmond 1-1-7, Melbourne 1-6. 6 minutes gone, opening term on ABC Sport.
3: There might be a few of those goals kicked, particularly in the first half. I think while the ball is a bit greasy and conditions are pretty slippery, there's still some grey clouds overhead. There might be a bit of rain. So just a surge game forward as we've seen in the halcyon days for the Tigers, but it was their tackle pressure. And Taranto was good enough to spin and dance out of traffic, and it was a good finish in the end.
4: Thoughts of Bob Murphy, 300 gamer, Daniel Harford, the former Hawk and Blue alongside him. Tim Taranto notches up the first lead change of the afternoon. Five coaches votes for him last week as well for his 25 disposal effort. Goal apiece, back in the middle. Both rucks miss it, ricochets off Gorn, picked up by Sparrow, off to Cozzy in the long sleeve, slicks out a handball, Rivers will gather. He can get it off to Sparrow again, running laterally. Now we'll kick inside 50 for the D's. Deep ball towards Jefferson. Annan's right there with him and the ball will tumble out deep in the right forward pocket for the D's, attacking the punt road end in this opening term.
1: So Miller alongside Van Rooyen inside the forward 50 for Melbourne. Annan alongside Jefferson. Chandler has Nick Vlosten for company. Keep an eye as to whether Cozzy Pickett, who has at the moment Tim Taranto standing alongside him. Shallow throw in. Nankervis tries to get a hand pass to Taranto. Squeeze a kick up towards Cumming. Can't take it. Van Rooyen trying to throw a boot at it. Spills away from Seth Campbell. Cozzy Pickett comes charging in. Banks is now tackled. Sharp locks him up in the right forward pocket for the Demons at the punt road end. Richmond leading by a point.
4: Elsewhere, the Eagles leading by 4 points early in the fourth quarter in that game against the Western Bulldogs. Richmond in their back pocket. Taranto feeds it out neatly to Grill. Back in the side after being managed last week. Kicks up to the wing. Mansell roves it off hands. Gets it away towards McAuliffe, who gives it to Prestia. Back to Taranto, working it by hands. Richmond. Vlosten loops it over the top. Here's Piker running away with it. Inside 50. Fires on goal. And he's kicked it. Welcome to the big time. His first goal in AFL footy. 2-1-13, plays 1-6. 8 minutes played in the opening term. Sunday footy on ABC Sport. And what a moment for pick 31 in last year's draft. He's been going at a goal a game in the VFL, Zane Piker.
2: Yeah, it's spelled Puker. When you read it, it says Puker. He's not puking anything there.
4: They call him the Big Spew.
2: The Big Spew.
3: That's reinvigorated my faith in locker rooms.
2: The Big Spew. I tell you, there's no vomit on himself there. He got the ball and travelled beautifully through the centre of the ground. Took a bounce, didn't come back, which would have been a bit nervy for him. But regathered his composure and slots it from 50. What a way to open your AFL goal account. That was brilliant. Good transition too from the Tigers from halfback. Well, deep inside defensive 50.
1: So he had a handball before that, so not quite first kick, first goal. As Cozzy Pickett gets the clearance of Melbourne, up towards Langford, who rises up and takes the mark. He's at left half forward, looks into the pocket, players on the move. It's Melcham who marks in the left forward pocket. He's about 10 metres in from the boundary, about 40 metres out from home.
3: Gee, that's a nice kick from Langford. There are players that kick and then there are artists. And yep. Langford might be the latter.
1: 190 centimetres, Harvey Langford, so he's a little taller than what you'd expect, and certainly taking that mark is a challenge for defenders. And Jake Melcham, the late in for Harrison Petty, looking to take his chance. He cuts out to the right, curls it around his body, and that's what he does best. Jake Melcham puts through a goal for the Demons, and they wrestle the lead back to a one-point margin Richmond's way. The Tigers 2-1-13, to Melbourne 2-12. Jake Melcham has kicked goals. He kicked 4 goals against the Gold Coast Suns back in round 4. 2 goals against the Bombers in round 14. He's back in the lineup, having not featured since round 15 against the Crows. Daniel Harford and Bob Murphy.
2: Yeah, it was a centre bounce goal there. Beautiful kick, as Bob said. Nice lead too from Melcham. So I was watching him as Langford had that ball. All that left half of the forward 50 was open for Melcham to work him. He cut back to the goal square. As soon as his opponent turned his head to look at the kicker, then he tick-led back. One of your beautiful tick-leads, Benny. Back to the space, and Langford was good enough to just artistically got that into the space.
4: Tick lead's not dead. And I saw Dan Houston land Shepherd on Friday night.
2: Wings out.
4: Didn't get the wings out. It was more of a bump Shepherd.
3: RFI.
4: Nankervis knocks it down. Away towards McAuliffe, who backfeeds it to Prestia. Tumbles a kick inside 50. LaFau, he's tackled standing up just on Langford as well. Are there Jordan Dawson sort of characteristics in there? Tapped down by Johnson, who's doing the ruck work. It comes out to McAuliffe. Hurries a kick for the Tigers into the forward pocket. Ball skips out on the slightly damp surface. Richmond by a point, 11 minutes played in the opening term.
2: So they only average 66 points a game, the Tigers. They're the worst team in the competition in attack and defence, in fairness, which sort of sums up their position on the ladder. But two goals earlier get them up and about, you'd reckon.
1: From the throw-in, Johnson has given away the free kick here. For half a moment, Piker thought about taking the advantage. Now thinks better of that. And it will come back to the Richmond captain, Big Nag. So Johnson tried to work his way to front position. In the end, he was caught behind and just slapped Nankervis around the shoulder. So this is a rather careless free kick. And Toby Nankervis with a chance to try and extend Richmond's lead once more. On a 45-degree angle, he'll kick from about 25 metres out. Nankervis comes in and steers it through. His first goal of the season. And the Tigers restore some breathing space. 3-1-19 to Melbourne, 2-12. Richmond by 7 points, 12 minutes gone in the opening term. Meanwhile, across town at Docklands, it's the Bulldogs who lead by 2 points over the Eagles. 10-8-68 to the Eagles, 9-12-66.
2: A cheap free kick to give away in a dangerous area. And the Big Nank, the Tank, decided he was going to sort it out for the Tiger fans. It's a good start for them. I mean, they needed to get out of the blocks here and not have the Demons run all over them and have them chase the game. They've been good from scrimmage. Their handball work into space has been rock solid. The Demons are on the flat-footed, really, defensively a couple of times and let the Tigers through. So we'll keep an eye on how that progresses. Centre-bounce where, obviously, the Demons can dominate. Second best in the competition.
4: As good as Melbourne have been this season, they haven't been a great starting side. They've only won six opening terms. Bolter taps it down at the restart. Taranto hacks it on. Melbourne are there through Bowie on their half-back liners and work it out towards Jack Steele and then on to Colton Tolstra, who kicks up towards half-forward. Jefferson drops the mark and in there for the Tigers. Cleans up, dribbles a kick away towards McAuliffe. He's able to pick it up, gives it off the broad. Set upon, tackled quickly by Chandler and Latrell Pickett. And a ball up 47 metres out from the attacking goal for the D's. Richmond by 7 points, 13 in.
1: Bolter in the ruck against Johnson. Wins down the tap, spills out. Here's a chance for Chandler for Melbourne. Tries to get a hand pass out in front of Laurie. Tapped away by Broad. The experienced defender gathers. Gets a hand pass away to Taranto. Releases the run of Ralph Smith from right half back for the Tigers. Up towards half forward. In front is Turner. In front of Tom Lynch. And he's happy to see the ball roll out of play. A boundary throw in. At right half four, but of course that will be a lasso free kick for the Demons. Turner quickly takes it. Looks inboard to Cozzy Pickett. He takes the mark and chips it up the wing. Here's Joel Fitzgerald.
4: Former Werribee player like Bob Murphy as he moves it on to Cozzy Pickett. He chips it to Chandler. Chandler goes into the pocket. Van Rooyen punched away from him, getting in front. Miller bravely punches it into Rogie. I think it was one game for Werribee. Sorry, for Williamstown, I should say. Former Williamstown player like
3: and Werribee.
4: Yep. Played one game for...
3: One game for Williamstown.
4: Yeah.
1: Any for Werribee?
0: Oh, heaps. Close to 40, I think.
4: That was why my brain glitched, but yep. I knew you played one at Williamstown.
0: Had a win.
4: On the throw-in. Bolter taps it down. Langford onto it for the D's at half-forward. Kicks towards full-forward. Annan punches it away. Rich goes back there. Gathers. Tackled out by Langdon. Richmond by 7 points. Quarter-hour marker in turn.
1: The voice of Ben Cameron alongside Matt Clinch, Bob Murphy and Daniel Harford, Gemma Bastiardi down on the boundary. For the team song.
3: Williamstown.
1: Yeah.
2: Yeah, good question.
4: It's the best song in footy.
2: The Williamstown.
4: It's a great song.
2: What is it?
4: It's
2: sing it for me.
4: I can't. I'm a horrible singer, but it's unbelievable.
0: I had a bad post-match for Williamstown, I've got to admit.
1: Trisice in the back pocket to Brown. Kicks up towards left half back. And the mark is taken by Piker. So kick to goal. Early in this contest, has shown he's comfortable at the level. The eighth debutant for Richmond in season 2026. Having parted ways with their fitness high performance manager during the week, Ben Serple. The kick up the wing. Lynch flies. Can't take the mark. Steele gets a hand pass out to Howes, who links up with Langford. Langdon, I should say. He looks inboard with a hand pass. Bowie spots Johnson. He's free at right half forward. A nice pass that finds him outside 50. He veers out to the right. Looks for Jefferson at the top of the goal square. Got hands to it. Broad sported it down. Melcham the crummer. Can't get boot to ball. Richmond desperately working on the behind line. And in the end, Brill gave the hand pass back to Annan, who just stepped it over the behind line.
2: He's got a limp up too.
4: Yeah. Just trots away, the boy from Ocean Grove, taken in the mid-season draft out of Geelong in the VFL. 12 of the 18 players out of that mid-season draft have played as well. As Miller kicks right up the middle of the ground, Housie's there to clean up in the middle for the D's.
2: Finally, they're catching on, the recruiters across the country.
4: Handball to Turner, to Bowie, who kicks laterally. We spoke about that last week on the ABC AFL Daily podcast, didn't we, Half?
3: Good podcast, that.
4: Talents out there.
2: Five different drops.
3: Yep.
2: Five different flavours.
4: Enjoy them all.
2: Langdon,
4: running by, receives the handball, kicks inside 50, and Melksham juggles it down, 40 out, 45-degree angle, right half forward.
3: It's not a huge crowd today, but if there were any parents who had their kids with them, you know, a young son or a young daughter that were wanting to play that medium forward role, you could do a lot worse than just follow Jake Melksham for the afternoon. He just does the basics really, really well. Plays in front, holds his space, knows when to lead, and he finishes his work, usually.
4: A late inclusion to draw Melbourne level, slots it. He doesn't make a liar of Bob Murphy from the acute angle. It's a nice finish. Scores level, 3-1-19 each of two. 17 minutes into this opening term, and Dave Dobbin and the Herbs bringing out around the MCG for Jake Skolson.
2: Is it the Herbs?
3: I think so, isn't it?
2: Well, it was just Dave Dobbin.
3: Never heard of him.
2: Never heard of the Herbs. Slice of Heaven was just Dave Dobbin. The Foot Rod Flats movie.
4: Oh, I thought he's banned.
3: Everything can benefit from Herbs. It's been a bit of a sub theme on this slot.
2: That's true.
4: If I just imagine that,
3: I swear.
2: What's a Basil this
3: morning? Look, this is for the true believers. But last night my daughter said, "Have we got any cinnamon?" And I was like, "Oh, this is her."
2: she's been listening. she knows.
3: Half it's gotten to them. It's gotten to the children.
2: Look at Melton.
3: I was like, put some chilli on your pancakes.
1: Gawn takes it out of the ruck for Melbourne, kicks up towards half forward. Latrell Pickett had it spoiled away from him by Banks over the top of it. Houghton tries to knock it clear, spills out to Ranto's way, kicks it backwards in the end. Windsor tries to knock it clear. Melbourne inside forward 50. The fend off from Melcham. Hand pass over his shoulder, cut off by Broad. His hand pass, a turnover straight to Fitzgerald. Kicks towards goal. It's offline to the left and misses everything. Out of bounds. Just in front of the left behind post and a boundary throw with the Demons deep in attack at the punt road end. Inside 50s, Melbourne 10-5 despite scores being level at 3-1-19 apiece.
2: Dogs have got it under control at Docklands, 14 points to margin, 10 to go against the West Coast Eagles. Just breathe, Bob, breathe.
4: Bolter brings it down. Annan roves close to the boundary line, exiting kick beyond defensive 50, and Jaff, who's been busy.
3: Has he had a good start to the game? Jaff.
4: Coming in off a good game last week against the old mob. In the coaches' votes on that occasion. Sends it back inside 50. Oh. Big fly and a free kick. Bravely from Trezise. Coming in from the side. He was dealt with. Wins a free kick. Moves it laterally to Grill. And he gives it off to McAuliffe. Long kick up towards the wing. Up they go. Punched away by Lever. Out of play and a throw in between wing and half forward for the D's. Scores level, 19 and a half minutes into the opening term. Sunday footy on ABC Sport.
2: You mentioned Jeff's start. Three intercept marks in the first quarter out of the five for the Demons so far. 5-1 intercepts for the D's against the Tigers. Uncontested marks is interesting. 15-4 in favour of the D's. So they're just allowed to move it at their pace at the moment.
1: Gawn slaps it down to half forward. Trezise got the hand pass away. Grill slipped over as he tries to get a kick up the wing. Gathered by Dion Prestia. Sends a high ball in the direction of Nankervis. Lever reaches over the top, makes the spoil. And Sharp roved it superbly. His kick is over the head of Melcham, though, and brought in prime position. Takes the mark backpedaling. The three-time premiership defender, Nathan Broad. Out of contract at season's end. You wonder if that might be it for him. 33 years of age. There have been questions whether he'd want to go back to WA. He has said he's loyal to Richmond for everything they've given him. Miller takes the mark from Banks. And
3: Benny, over to you. WA, you mentioned.
4: Oh, I think the Eagles
3: have got something for us there.
4: The Eagles are a little self-conscious about how many Richmond people they've brought in. As Miller, speaking of native West Aussies, kicks it back to Broad. Defensive point of the square, gets around one. Kicks out really wide. And here's Piker. Already kicked a goal with his first kick. On debut, moves it up to Mansell. Half forward now for Richmond. Evie is out to his right, sets it up towards full forward. McKelty LaFau launches, bolt of two. Lands in his lap, doesn't quite complete the mark. And they jump on top of him, ball up at full forward. Here for the Tigers, scores level.
2: Because he had the better of that contest. Did big Noah, which tipped not to drag it down.
1: Mansell trying to create something out of nothing from the left.

0: forward pocket in the end. Lever knocks it through. And Jaff happy to see it over the behind line. Enough to give Richmond the lead by that point. As we tick past 21 minutes gone in the opening term. Well, it's a 14-point lead. Away the Western Bulldogs at Docklands.
1: Melbourne bring it quickly to the wing. Latrell Pickett bursting onto it. Gets the handball to Melksham, who swivels and kicks. And Sharp marks in stride. Half forward for the D's. Kicks inside 50. The mark taken by Laurie. Off to Windsor. Snaps from 45. Kills it through.
2: Oh, wow.
1: That's a finish. And Melbourne score from the kick-in. And snatch back the lead. 5 points to the good. Second lead change of the afternoon. 4-1 25 plays 3-2 20. Talk us through it, Bob Murphy and Daniel Harford.
3: Chewy, lament the lack of improvement in a lot of set shot goal kicking from out in front, but this is the snap generation.
2: Yeah.
3: The ability to snap the ball, not just from angles now, but it's now from distance.
2: Right.
3: So Windsor there gets the sharp handball. And under some pressure, but he's only just inside 50. Pressure coming on his left. That is a beautifully timed snap of the ball. He made it look easy. That is not easy. That is not easy from that distance. Beautiful shot.
2: How's the transition from the goal square? Kicking.
0: Pick seven back in 2023. Caleb Windsor. Now Curvis rises up against Gorn. Got his knee up and one down the tap. Richmond will get a free kick at the back edge of the centre square. Taj Houghton will take it. Doesn't he look a class player? Kicks out to the members' wing. Trezise marks. Has Taranto over the top. Got a few metres on Latrell Pickett. He quickly closes them. Kick from Taranto into the pocket. Great mark. Turner. The players going every which direction, including his own teammate. Colton Falstrip was able to take the mark. Disco Turner. Looks long down the line. Sends it in the direction of Johnson. Van Royen's there as well. Brought over from the side. Makes the spoil. Falstrip too slow. Tackled by McAuliffe holding the ball. Free kick Richmond's way between wing and half forward on the members' side.
1: McAuliffe out there in black boots today. Me and Nathan Broad, I think, just about the only two.
3: Love to see it.
1: On that left leg. Kicks into the pocket. Marking contest. Van Royen launching at it. On top of it. Unable to take the mark, or Turner rather, bringing it down at ground level, and then Tolstrup goes in and the D's can exit through Windsor. A kick up to the wing. Broad tracking it now for the Tigers. Under pressure from Johnson. Just manages to trap it. Gets the handball away. Onto it quickly is Miller. Has it held to him. Melbourne lead by 5 points. 24 minutes into this opening term. Sunday footy on ABC Sport.
0: Just in front of where Gemma Bastiotti's watching on. Gem, the rain's staying away for the moment.
4: Little bit of rain coming through now, just as you mentioned that. Had to put the hood back up, but not enough to significantly impact the game just yet.
0: Free kick going the way of the Tigers. Toby Nankervis will take it. It's against Max Gorn. It'll be one of the intriguing battles with Gorn in such good form last week. Nankervis up towards half forward. Worked underneath at Howes. It's taken by Turner at the back. Out past to Cozzy Pickett. Cleverly chips it in more to Steele. Melbourne get their overlap run going. Out past to Sparrow. Looks into the middle of the ground. Chandler has space. He takes the mark to the right of the centre circles. Looks up. Demons inside 50. Jefferson or Van Royen. Van Royen calls it in. And he takes the mark in the right forward pocket. Exciting for Melbourne fans given how easily they move the ball.
2: Well, they set up so well for transition through the middle of the ground. As soon as they got the ball back, or even as they were going to win the ball back at half-back and the ground ball, the guys ahead of the footy had started to push corridor for the 45 with the lateral kicks, and that opens up opportunity to go narrow if you need to. But if you've got the space through the middle, Melbourne really want to pull the trigger on that and open up the other side of the 50 coming in, which is exactly what happened on that occasion.
0: Jefferson, bigger in size. Van Royen, a year older, is in the right forward pocket. Jacob Van Royen puts through his second. And the Roo shout around the MCG after the Demons have put on 3 goals in quick succession. They have all of a sudden gone on a little run and opened up an 11-point lead. 5-1-31 to Richmond, 3-2-20. Ahead of half of Bob, Gemma Bastiotti on the boundary.
4: I just want to blame Clinchy. The rain is falling right now. It's definitely Clinchy's fault.
3: Yep.
2: Yeah. We're aware.
3: You can't argue with that.
2: No. He does that most weeks, Gem. You're a bit stiff to just walk into that.
1: Just on Jacob Van Royen, last week he became the second D to have 24 disposals or more than 4 contested marks, and 5 goals or more in a game. Who do we think the other is? Gentlemen, way back in 2010?
2: Oh, 2010. I was going to say David Schwartz, that's not him.
0: David Nates.
1: Not Nita.
2: Nah.
1: Brad Green,
2: oh,
1: back
2: Green
1: in 2010.

0: And 27 and four Chris. Contested marks and five goals out of the middle go the Demons again. Gorn gives it off to Sparrow and he kicks for a leading Jefferson. He marks 35 out directly in front and the Demons are just getting into stride now.
1: Centre bounce is a problem. Half.
2: Yep.
1: Demons getting on top in that area and just able to run through after that clearance. Shoulders out. Direct line to goal. Pretty tough for the Tiger defenders in that situation.
2: It's great chemistry around that centre bounce area for the Dees.
0: Jefferson's drop punt is left. Melbourne lead by two goals neat. 5-2 plays 3-2. Kicked the last three goals of the game now, Melbourne. As I said, starting to find their groove. 26 played in the first.
3: Four of the last five after Richmond got out by 7 points on a couple of occasions. The long kick from Richmond up towards the wing. Tholstrup deals with it. Loose hand pass. Prestia gathers. Thanks very much. Hand pass to Taranto. Has to sock it on the ground away from Cozzy Pickett. Leading up, Turner gathers. Hand pass to Tholstrup. Across half back to Bowie. Risky kick for Lever. Thumps it away from Bolter. The hand pass from Langford. Ricochets back from Rechko to Bolter. Hand pass away inside 50. Coming. Kicks out towards the far side of the ground. Looking for Mansell. Trying to burn away his opponent. Gets a hand pass away to Tom Lynch. Hemmed up against the boundary line. Got away from Turner. Draws the opponent. Hand pass to Mansell. In the right forward pocket. Cuts it around his body and misses everything. Right across the face of goal. And out of bounds on the full.
2: Bad option from Mansell. And players back in the corridor. Could have tried to get the ball too.
0: Lever works it on to Gorn, who gives it to Langford. Kicks towards Melksham. Great desperate effort. Nick Vlosten, a sprawling spoil, sends it out of play. He's done it for a long time now. And triple premiership player. Never an All-Australian. Doesn't quite feel right. He's been such a good player for a long time. Melbourne by 12 points. Short throw in.
2: Very.
0: Mankervis brings it down. And to go 18 metres into the field of play. And went about 12.
2: Well, I'm a big supporter of the boundary umpires and the throw in. I reckon rucks start way too deep. And
1: they do. That one was short. The rucks often do start a long way back.
0: Ball up on the wing. Gorn palming it down. Tapped away towards Cozzy Pickett. And gives it on to Langford. Dribbles it up. In goes Banks. Ball spits out. Still a ball to be won. Steele wins it. He's tackled. I want to pick you up on that point because I think it was coaches like you, Half, and Mick Malthouse.
4: Just dragging me into this.
0: The ball went over the back of the rucks once. The coach sprayed them and they said, we're never letting that happen again. So now they start deep and run towards it. And a lot of the boundary throw-ins fall short.
1: We did it at Bulldogs training one day. We said, righto, rucks, you start where you think the 18 metres is, like where the...
2: Yeah.
1: They were miles off. Miles off.
2: It's not that hard.
1: No.
4: Okay.
2: It's actually not that hard. No. It's not hard to throw it in, 18. It's not hard to be at the right spot for 18 as the rain starts to fall for Gemma.
3: Bulldogs by 18 points across town. The Docklands over the West Coast Eagles. Cozzy Pickett tries to chisel a kick up towards Max Gorn. Can't take the mark in the greasy conditions. Wallstone got down low and was taken high. Now Jake Melcham will get the free kick at right half back. How's it going down there, Gemma?
5: Sorry, we were just getting told to put umbrellas down here. It is raining quite a bit, and I totally missed your question. I apologise.
3: So I just asked how you were going, given that rain is getting a little heavier.
5: Yeah, security's involved.
3: Okay, stay out of trouble. Lever across half back to Bowie. Switches to Turner. Has it at centre half back for the Demons. Out to the Shane Warne stand side, where Melbourne can build now. Howes works it over the top. As they look to try and build. The centre of the Shane Warne stand side goes back across half-back and Turner takes the mark. Melbourne by 12 points, closing in on quarter time.
1: Yeah, these uncontested marks again half. Yep. Up to 27 now the Dees as opposed to Tigers at 11.
0: Turner plays on. Not his best kick, but it lands in the lap of Chandler. The Dees can go inside 50 again. Jefferson on a lateral lead. Oh. He marks it somehow.
3: Wow.
0: Fingers pointing down. And he sort of picked it off his knee height. Juggled it, completed it. 30 metres out, 5 metres in from the boundary line.
2: You go around and then to get it and sort of get in front of him late somehow as the ball was dropping. And had the sticky mitts, sticky fingers to be able to hold onto it. That's very impressive stuff.
1: What a grippo.
2: What a mitts
1: today.
0: Very tight angle.
2: Oh, that's not impressive.
0: And he misses hard right, out of bounds on the full.
1: That's where the grippo can hurt you.
2: You can so pluck true.
1: It, and then the so kick, true. And then you're like, oh.
2: But you can't have Grippo on both hands.
1: No.
2: I think it was a one-hand situation.
1: Yes.
0: Melbourne
1: yes.
0: by 12 points, 31 minutes into this first term Sunday footy on ABC Sports. So just the non-drop hand.
2: Yeah, the non-dominant hand. Yeah, absolutely. That's why the gloves used to be good. Just the one.
3: Matthew Jefferson playing his 10th game. He has the numbers of 10 goals, 9 so far this season. One out on the full there. They'd love him to get a bit of consistency. 22 years of age. The ball is spoiled out of play by Max Gorn and a boundary throw in. Just short of right half forward for the Demons. They lead by 12 points. 5-2-32 to Richmond 3-2-20. Sunday footy on ABC Sport. Now Kervis gets the front position, wins down the tap on all fours, tries to knock it out. A chance for Melbourne. Laurie's kick, partially smothered, spills out to Banks. He kicks a tight tumbling ball up the wing. LaFau's against two. Both Melbourne players ran into each other. He's the last standing. He looks up, Bolter's out the back. As the siren sounds for quarter time, he cannot believe his luck. He had 5 to 6 metres on Jake Bowie. He played on, the siren sounded, then in frustration he ricocheted it towards goal. It doesn't count.
0: You could see it happening. I looked down at the clock and saw 3 seconds. I thought, oh no, he's going to play on here. And sure enough,
1: Noah.
0: Oh, dearie me.
1: He put the no in Noah then.
0: That's you can't blame him there.
3: Turner and Lever go to the quarter-time break, high-fiving each other. Both were on the deck, and it could have been a run-in goal for the Tigers, and yet it's the Demons who lead by 12 points. 5-2-32 to Richmond, 3-2-20. 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While it's an 18-point lead, make that now a 16-point lead. The way of the Western Bulldogs, 13-8-86 to the Eagles, 9-16-70. 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
3: Kicks up to Melcham, the late inclusion, who turns on his right, sends it long towards Van Rooyen, wrestles his way to the front, and what a show of strength. Beat Miller in the air, and then at ground level was able to take the mark almost directly in front, 25 metres out. For the perfect start for the Demons, Jacob Van Rooyen steers it through, and the D's are on the board. In the opening 2 minutes here at the MCG, the Tigers look to build. Banks from half back, sends it long inside 50. Up with Lynch with one arm, can't take the mark. Bolstrom's hand pass a little loose, back towards Rivers. Taranto soapbox it. Little Topo gathers himself, spins on the right, and puts through Richmond's opening goal. The Tigers take the lead through some great work from Tim Taranto. He just kept the ball alive and it sat up beautifully for him. Looks into the pocket, players on the move. It's Melcham who marks in the left forward pocket. He's about 10 metres in from the boundary, about 40 metres out from home. Jake Melcham, the late in for Harrison Petty, looking to take his chance. He cuts out to the right, curls it around his body, and that's what he does best. Jake Melcham puts through a goal for the Demons.
0: And sharp marks in stride, half forward for the D's, kicks inside 50. The mark taken by Laurie, off to Windsor, snaps from 45, kills it through.
9: Oh, wow.
0: That's a finish.
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3: Quarter time at the MCG. Melbourne leading Richmond by 12 points. 5-2-32 to the Tigers. 3-2-20. Richmond kicked 3 of the first 5 goals of the match. They got out by 7 points on a couple of occasions, but Melbourne finished with the last 3 of the quarter to lead by 12 points. Matt Clinch and Ben Cameron calling the action. Daniel Harford and Bob Murphy are your experts on ABC Sport.
1: I suppose it's maybe a little bit too simplistic to say that it was two sides with diametrically opposed styles, but with recent history of how these teams like to play, it was on full display in that first quarter. The Tigers are that surge, bit more chaos, play to the conditions style of team, and Melbourne much more methodical, move the ball around, back their skills in, stretch the ground nice and big, so you would expect that they'd have a bit more quality and more uncontested marks, as you pointed out, Half. And that's what won the first quarter in the end. As it drew away, Melbourne's style looked the dominant style and the numbers that support that. So the uncontested marks, 28 to 12, inside 50s were dominated in the end, 17 to 10 in the end, in the D's favour. And their quality of ball use as well, so 72% by by hand and foot to the for the Tigers, 63%. So just that, the quality, it wasn't a lack of effort and the willingness of the Tigers to put their head over the ball in these conditions. And logic would probably lend itself to think, oh, well, that makes a lot more sense. But this Demon side, their development and their quality, just a bit too superior at the moment.
2: Yeah, I reckon the kicking of the Tigers needs some work. They were going at 50% for the first half of that quarter. And they just turned the ball over. And that was a problem because the Demons scored 3 goals, 1 from turnover, and 4 of their goals came from the back half. So the ability to get speed on the ball and make Richmond defend and put pressure on them was significant in that first quarter. So the Tigers haven't been able to defend the transition at all. 4 of the 5 goals coming out of that. The problem is also in the forward half for the D's, back half for the Tigers. They had 7 marks inside 50 in that quarter. 7. 2 contested and 5 uncontested marks inside forward 50. So that's a problem. It's the speed of the ball coming in. It's that transition. The Tigers can't get back quick enough to guard the space, and just creates too many lanes for the forwards of the Demons to work into. And they really did show their class a few times with some of their transition stuff. So that's what I'd be worried about if I was Adam Uzé. Clearance-wise, fantastic. 14-7 clearances, 4-4 out of the centre. So you're nullifying Max's big strength from a Demons perspective. So that's a big tick for the Tigers. And they'll get territory on the back of that more often than not, but they just haven't been able to get enough damage forward of the ball. I mean, Taranto had 14 disposals, more than double anyone else in his team in that first quarter. Went at 29% kicking efficiency. So that's not good enough. He's got to be better than that. And so he leads all comers by. No one else is close. No. 9 is the next best with Bowie and Pickett. He's getting a heap of the footy, two clearances, but just not using it well enough. And I think that pretty much sums up the Tigers' first quarter. Didn't use the ball well enough and put him on the back foot on the back of that.
3: So the D's by 12 points as players head back into position. Full-time at Docklands, the Bulldogs winners by 12 points. They move up to 7th on the AFL ladder despite some concerns in the first half. 13-8-86 to the Eagles, 9-16-70. Aaron Norton finishes with 5 goals. Marcus Bontebelli and Job Shanahan booted 2 goals. Players heading out into position on the SMS, 0437-774-774. I think the Traralgon Tiger likes your Sunday vibe. The Herbs knew their association with Dave Dobbin was over. It was time.
2: Time is spelled T-H-Y-M-E.
3: Thank you.
2: That is brilliant, yeah, from the Tiger.
0: It was Dave Dobbin feet Herbs.
2: Yeah, no, I wasn't aware there were Herbs involved. Certainly at the time.
3: Melbourne by 12 points as we get the second quarter underway. Corn wins down the opening tap against Nankervis. It's gathered by McAuliffe, though. Kicks a high up and under kick across halfback. It's spewed off the outside of the boot. And Vlosten takes the mark.
2: Spews and pukes. How are we going?
1: Yeah.
3: Vlosten has a left half back. No damage done for Richmond. Sends it up towards LaFoul and Nankervis. There's a whistle holding before the ball had arrived.
1: We could get some lightning and chunder lately.
3: Let's hope it's not what we're watching. As Taranto has it at left half 40, eventually finds out it's his free kick. So possession number 15 coming up for him half. Sends it in the direction of Tom Lynch. He's got 3 Demons to compete against, including Max Gawn.
2: Yeah, that's a bad decision. That's a bad kick inside forward 50, 3-on-1 against.
1: And it's unimaginative, isn't it?
2: No, it's boring.
1: Yeah, it's a bit.
2: And it lacks
1: a bit of
2: structure.
1: It's a bit sort of like, I don't want to sort of take on much pressure or responsibility. I just,
2: yep.
1: Yeah, it's up to you guys.
2: It's a nothing kick.
3: Which for a player like Tim Taranto is saying a bit.
2: Short.
0: Short throw in. Nankervis takes it out of the ruck, gives it to McAuliffe. Oh. Has a flying shot from the acute angle. Punched through by a lever, in fact, just wide of the behind post. Out of place, or throw in alongside it. Gemma Bastiani.
5: Just an interesting one. Since the quarter time break, Nathan Broad and Adam Uzé have been in a long discussion on the boundary. Not any injury concerns, just strategy. They're trying to work out how to defend this Melbourne forward line.
2: Well, I think the issue, Gem, is not the forward line. I think it's further up the ground where they can't stop the rebound.
0: Melbourne by 12. Richmond attacking the punt road end. Bolter brings it down. Taranto swings a snap on goal, but it's out to the right. Floats through for a minor score.
1: No, that's not good enough.
2: That's kickable.
1: That's more than kickable. That a forward 50 stoppage, that's almost no pressure. For AFL level footy, that's not really under any pressure there, Taranto. Should have done better.
0: Melbourne by 11.
3: Bowie straight down the middle looking for Max Gawn, who seemed to get his opponent hot and high. No whistle. Trezise through the middle of the ground. Gets away from Laurie. Hand pass back to Banks. Center of the MCG. Chips to the outer side where Miller can take the mark. In fact, it's Ralph Smith.
2: It's good for who Banks. Has it. Banks had a really clean possession there to get it out, get it back, and made some good decisions. That's good. That's good stuff.
3: Ralph Smith shares it with Miller, who takes the mark just in front of Johnson. The late inclusion from the teams being named for Bailey Fritch, while Harrison Petty was a laid out with a hamstring, and Jake Melcham came in. Into the pocket, Lynch the target. Turner did well, stood his ground and held the mark. Good contested mark from Daniel Turner. Well, the Melbourne players think so highly of him. They quote him as being a potential future captain.
0: Quite a rise, hasn't he?
3: As Turner goes to his fellow key defender in Lever, who's honouring that moustache, kicks up towards halfback. Johnson just shoved out of it, and the mark taken by Ralph Smith, but a shepherding free kick. It'll go Melbourne's way at halfback.
0: The free kick goes the way of Johnson, who feeds it out towards the run of Chankwath Jath. He loops a handball on.
2: Is their first free kick to those?
0: Here's Fitzgerald. So we got the little Bronx cheers. Fitzgerald gives it off to Howes, who goes back to Johnson. Forward of the logo. He'll wait a kick inside 50, looking for Gawn. Brought away by Nankervis. Yep. Free kick.
8: Every day of the week.
0: Nankervis wrapped him up in the bear hug. Inhibited his reach. And Max with a free kick. The mark said 40 metres out, slight angle to the left.
2: So Max got fighting eyes on at the moment.
1: He's into it today, Max. Yeah. He's jumping high. He's diving for smothers. He's looking youthful.
2: He's got fighting eyes. He wants a fight today. He's really annoyed he's being held and retarded in that marking contest and wrapped to get the free kick.
0: Ten coaches' votes last week for Max Gawn. Boot to ball from 47, and he has flushed it.
2: Look at the strut.
0: Melbourne are putting the foot down. Kick the last four goals of the game. They lead by 17 points, 6-2-38, plays 3-3-21, 4 minutes into the second term. Sunday footy on ABC Sport.
1: It's a good call, half. I was watching in the first quarter and just thinking, geez, he's jumping high and he's throwing himself. He's covering a lot of ground, as he always does. But this is not lovable larrikin Max today.
2: Yeah.
1: This is lion-hearted Max today. He has got fire in the belly. You're quite right. That meant a fair bit to him. Taking Nankervis deep, gets the free kick and then knocks it in from 50. And it was a bit of a strut.
8: No doubt.
1: He holds his space and I am the man in the Coliseum today.
3: 11th goal for the season for Max Gawn in game 264. Joins level with the great Jim Steins, who gave him that number 11 in fifth spot for the game's record for the Demons. Back in the middle of the ground, free kick going the way. Jack Steele, which I thought they had the clearance. Steele gives the hand pass away to Bowie, streaming from halfback, sends it long inside 50. Melcham might have been held.
2: Yep.
3: Free kick going Melbourne's way in the left forward pocket. Just in the tangle of bodies.
2: It's high contact late. Geez, he was strong, wasn't he? Just stood his ground. That's the
1: plays
2: experience.
1: Plays in front, holds his space.
2: Yep.
1: And it's a free kick. Hard to move. He knows where the drop of the ball is.
3: Zeiss just panicked in the end and got him high.
2: But it was because he's so strong. He just couldn't get past him, so he had to try something and ended up giving away the free kick.
1: They're a bit cuddly, the Tiger defenders. They love wrapping the arms around, and that's a gift for umpires.
3: Melcham, who wasn't in the team at the start of the day, kicks across the face of goal. There's two goals, one now as it's punched through by Toby Nankervis for a minor score. Melbourne leading by 18 points as we tick through 5 minutes of the second quarter on ABC Sport.
0: Miller taking the kick in. Sends it towards the halfback flank. Welcome to those of you joining us from the game between the Western Bulldogs and the West Coast Eagles. Melbourne leading Richmond 6-3-39, plays 3-3-21. So the D's leading by 18 points. The goal kicker is Van Rooyen with a couple, Melcham with a couple, Windsor and Gawn as they go for it again. Here the Tigers, but it's mopped up by Rivers at fullback for the Demons as he gives it off to Cozzy Pickett. And then the exiting kick from Jack Steele towards Langdon. While for Richmond, their goal kickers, only three of them, Taranto, Piker on debut, his first kick in AFL footy, a goal, and then Nankervis. But Melbourne have kicked the last four goals of the game to open up that 18-point lead, 7 minutes into the second term.
3: Ben Cameron and Matt Clinch calling the action. Daniel Harford and Bob Murphy. Gemma Bastiati on the boundary. Gawn kicked the last goal of the match. He slaps it down here to half forward. As it's chopped off for the Tigers, the kick up towards inside the 50. Now Bolter racing after it. Did Bowie take him high? No whistle. Lever gets a hand pass back to Howes, to Jaff, and now to Langdon. Hard against the boundary line. Has to kick awkwardly off the outside of the boot. Up towards Melcham. Flyers can't take the mark. On the back of Nick Vlosten. Ball still alive against the boundary line. Melbourne try and knock it forward. Vlosten lucks it in. Trezise on the very bottom of the pack, can't knock it out. Melbourne by 15 points, 6-3-39 to Richmond 3-3-21. Up it goes, Gawn wins down the tap. Fitzgerald, his kick is smothered off Dan Curvis, goes out of play.
0: Melbourne by 18, Sunday footy on ABC Sport. Three games on the slate today. Still to come later this evening. Brisbane and Essendon has gone, slaps it on. Around the worn wing, coming up to the footy, Jefferson gives it off to Bowie. Kick smothered, ricochets away, Fitzgerald picks it up. D's ball, back to Bowie by hand, kicks into the pocket. Milksham, he marks 3 metres in from the boundary line.

0: to Bowie by hand, kicks into the pocket. Milksham, he marks 3 metres in from the boundary line, 35 metres out, left forward pocket.
1: He makes good decisions, Jake Bowie. And he had no time to do anything there. He's got the ball, looked up. He knew exactly where he wanted to kick it. Milksham was in a close enough zone to kick it to advantage. We end up with a mark inside 50 again. He's very good. Well, he's become a serious player.
2: Well, Vlosten was the defender, so your kicking's got to be at an absolute premium to get it past him.
0: Milksham, 40 metre snap. Won't quite have the distance on it. Goes towards the goal line and knocked through by Miller. Melbourne lead by 19 points. 9 minutes into their second term. Sunday footy on ABC Sport.
1: Wonder how we'd go with a drop punt.
0: Yeah.
1: The next one's got to be drop punt, doesn't it?
2: After my hyperbole around the snap generation, there's been a few go belly up since then.
3: Banks brings the Tigers back into play. Big fly, Noah Bolter. It got underneath it in the end, and the mark is taken by Lever. Quickly reloads inside 50. Johnson has a go. They're all trying to go early. It spills out the way of McAuliffe, and it's hugged to his chest. He's tackled by Steele.
1: Nank got out of the way for Johnson. Yes. He had him as a stepladder, and Nank knew he didn't want to be posterised, so he just stepped forward, which meant Johnson just flew into nothing.
3: 45 metres out from the Demons' goal. Gawn tries to get it down to Cozzy Pickett, taken by Ralph Smith. Kicks up the wing. LaFoul has to try and deal with it now on ground level. Three Demons set upon him. He keeps it alive. Did well. Got around Bowie. And now Sparrow lays the tackle. Trying to get it out to Seth Campbell, who hasn't had a lot of the footy. Picked off by Ed Langdon. Hand pass to Bowie. To Sparrow, dodging and weaving. On the Shane Warne stand side. To Laurier, now to Jaff. Tries to poke a kick looking for Pickett. Spawned away by Ralph Smith. He and Vlosten combine. Ralph Smith's kick up towards the wing. Bounce eludes Gawn and Bowie. Still a chance for the Tigers. Piker gets a half pass away. Here runs Taranto. Dodging and weaving. Got away from Howes. Not a great kick inside 50 to Bolter. Lever slides in. The Melbourne defender was better positioned. He turns defence into attack to Gawn at halfback.
1: Watch him go.
0: Moves laterally to Chandler. Ooh. Who elects to just hold it up for the time being. Melbourne by 19. Chandler wants to bring it out towards the members' wing. Harvey Langford on a searching lead. Gathers on the bounce. Retreats with his kick back to Rivers.
2: It's a good player, Tim Taranto, but he's drifting into a place today where the Demons might be just let him kick it.
1: Yeah.
2: Let him have it. He's really hurting them.
0: Rivers to Bowie. Rivers runs by. Kicks inside 50. Cozzy! It's his kingdom, the MCG. And he rose up amongst the top tier to take that mark.
1: He was never not marking that.
2: No, it
1: wasn't. From so far out, he had the run, the sit. His Nankervis in front of him. It's a good launch pad. He's so well balanced in the air. A lot of guys lose their shape, we talk cricketing terms, when they get in the air. He's so well balanced.
0: Cozzy Pickett to finish the job. Hooks it left.
1: Thinking of losing shape.
0: And it's swatted through by Anand. From about 5 metres out in the end, it wasn't his best kick. Cozzy Pickett, and he lights up the MCG so often. Melbourne by 20 points, 11 minutes and change into this second term.
3: Gemma Bastiati on the boundary.
4: Yeah, Cade Chandler was due for a rotation just after that mark, and he came off shaking his head just in awe.
3: Vlosten with the kick-in duties. Thanks, Jem. Long kick towards half-back for Richmond. And Langdon's hand pass a little too sharp in the end for Howes. It breaks through his hands and goes over the boundary line. Melbourne 6-5-41 to Richmond 3-3-21. The Demons led by 12 points at quarter time. They've booted the only goal Melbourne of this second quarter through Max Gawn, but the last three scores have been behind for the Demons. Gawn wins down the tap. Sharp can't gather. Sparrow clean. Hand pass away to Steele. Kick smothered. Ricochets back to him. Hand pass to Laurie. Centering ball to Van Rooyen. They did that well, the Demons. Just worked their way from half forward inside 50. And Jacob Van Rooyen has been the hot forward with two goals so far.
1: Good play. Good play from Laurie, just to be aware. He didn't have to blaze away. He had targets. Corridor. Van Rooyen's always a good one, I reckon. The way things are unfolding at the moment. Some dangerous signs for the Tigers here. Winning clearance. A quarter time of hit outs. Max is getting on top there, certainly hit outs perspective.
3: Two goals from four disposals and four marks. Jacob Van Rooyen from directly in front, just inside 50, leans back on it and it drifts to the right hand side for a minor score. So Melbourne by 22 points now.
2: They're not overawed by the conditions, are they, Half? A little bit slippery,
1: yep.
2: Bit of rain about, but the Demons back in their style. This is how they play. They take it on, they move the ball around, they use the entire MCG, and at the moment the Tigers just can't go with them.
0: Vlosten with the kick in.

0: Spoiled down by Gorn, and Langdon wins it back on the wing. Handball to Sparrow, who plays a little bit of tunnel ball with himself. Now he's tackled. Cumming wraps him up. So just on the D's, 8-0 at the MCG this year. The last time the team won their first 9 games at the MCG in a season was Richmond in 2018, as Brown gets the clearance for Richmond, kicks them up to half forward. Sliding in though, Lever takes the mark at centre half back for the D's. Gemma Bastiani.
1: Yeah, Nathan Broad still hasn't come on for this quarter. He's just testing out his hamstrings and spent some time on the bike, but seems to have been given the all clear to come on the ground.
2: Thanks, Jim. Cozzy picking alongside halfback for Melbourne. Chips it up the wing. Sparrow gave it back to Cozzy.
3: Oh, yes.
2: Looks creatively into the middle of the ground. There's two Melbourne players there, Tholstrup and Windsor. In the end, Tholstrup in front takes the mark. Looks out laterally. Has Sparrow running to right half forward. Just takes the mark in front of Prestia. He just lingered with his tackle for a little bit. And it's allowed Richmond to get numbers back. Sparrow tries to poke a kick over the top to Laurie. Spalled away from him by Grill. Vlosten gathers for Richmond. Gets the hand pass out towards Piker at half-back. The ball eludes him and goes out of play. And right half-forward for the Demons.
3: Unusual entry too from the D's there to a nothing sort of spot.
2: For listeners that have joined us from Docklands, Matt Clinch and Ben Cameron call the action. Bob Murphy and Daniel Harford, Gemma Bastiati on the boundary. Melbourne by 21 points, 6-6-42 to the Tigers, 3-3-21. The D's led by 12 points at quarter time. 2 goals to Jake Melcham, who was a late inclusion. Came into the side for Harrison Petty out with a hamstring injury. And Jacob Van Rooyen also has a couple of goals.
0: Free kick going the way of Grill on the back flank. Long kick up towards the wing. Marking contest. Up they go, launching out at Lynch, brings it down in front. There is Piker, the debutant, snaps it up towards half-forward. Lever wins it for the D's, handball away to Howes. Handball to Laurie, Laurie kicks around the wing, back towards Gorn. Up he goes, brings it down at ground level. There's a bit on behind the ball here as well. Lynch and Turner going at it. Piker wins it back for Richmond, kicks inside 50, and Mansell marks 40 metres out, 45-degree angle, left half-forward.
3: Use his body well there, Mansell, against the bigger opponent in Rick Lever. This is sort of the space that Melcham would have gone back in around the corner in his last two attempts.
4: Yep.
3: Mansell deciding that the traditional drop punt might be more effective. Let's have a look.
4: Certainly my snap generation arguments coming into a bit of conjecture.
0: One half of Richmond's power couple with Monconti misses left. Not by much, but enough. Melbourne by 20 points. Quarter hour mark, second term. Sunday footy on ABC Sport.
3: Bit of conjecture about the power couple, isn't there? About their future?
0: Yeah. Tasmania.
3: Well, they might be a bit southern, yeah.
2: Two behinds for Ryan Mansell. He's got to kick them to give Richmond a chance. Bowie out of defence, up towards the wing. Jefferson. Oh. And Johnson was there, and Johnson gets Noah Bolter right around the head.
3: Probably a free.
2: It's a free kick every day of the week as Bolter's laying.
3: I'll have to check the replay.
2: Starfish on the turf. He slowly gets to his feet to take the free kick. Johnson certainly made his presence known. He's had a couple of goes at taking a specky. Gave away a couple of free kicks for high. As Bolter goes short to Nick Vlostone. Taranto's led the way with disposals so far this afternoon. Up to 17 and a goal. Hasn't been as efficient as he'd like. The kick up towards McKelty LaFaul can't take the mark. Here's Taranto on cue. Kicks it towards the teeth of goal. Up goes Cumming. Can't take the mark. Jaff's dangerous hand pass. It opens up the door. And pouncing onto it is Sam Cumming. Swings it onto his right and puts through a goal for Richmond. Boy, they needed that. Their third goal. A fourth goal of the afternoon is hang on. Was it touched?
3: Hang on. That's a free kick against, is it?
2: So the umpire has asked for the footy as we just try and work out. Was it a free kick? Was it a behind? What did take place as Daniel Turner's down on the turf? I watched the player celebrating. He thought it was a goal.
3: It must be a free kick, is it?
2: So cancel out the goal. It doesn't stand. Melbourne by 20 points. Free kick the D's way on the last line.
0: It has to be a free kick because the player standing the mark was standing at the top of the goal square, not on the spot where you stand for the kick in. So it certainly wasn't a behind.
2: So champion data have got it down as a free against Jasper Algar, going the way of Tom Sparrow.
3: All right.
0: So that's costly. And it's Fitzgerald. Kicks the D's up towards the wing, off the hands of the pack. In front, Houghton's wrapped up.
4: Jeez, disappointing, isn't it, for the Tigers? That would have been the blueprint for how they would have wanted this afternoon to go, where it's just that surging mentality within a, what they thought was a good finish.
3: You see what it was for?
4: No, I haven't seen a decent replay yet.
0: Would have ended a run of four consecutive goals the way of the Demons as well. Free kick picked out here to Taranto. Kicks the Tigers inside 50. Lynch launches, doesn't mark. Howe's in the back pocket for the Demons. Away to Lever, who gets it onto Cozzy Pickett. Dangerous kick. But he's special. He moves it on to Fitzgerald. Snap. 25 metres in the back pocket. I'm not sure we'd encourage all players to try that, but it's okay for Cozzy as Fitzgerald moves it on to Jaff. Now they exit the D50 and Howe's marks on the back flank.
3: Tigers have done half a decent job the last 5 minutes, just restricting the flow from Melbourne when they get their hands on the footy.
4: I'm just on unofficial Tom Lynch watch today.
2: Yes, I'm glad you're on it.
4: Yeah.
2: He's had one disposal, the 33-year-old, and he's getting ragdolled a lot off the ball. His frustration is simmering.
4: It's just a bit of a carbon copy of an outing we have seen before.
2: Lever kicks Melbourne up the wing. Van Rooyen in the pack. Against Miller, spills to the back, running onto Aden Langdon. He's got Latrell Pickett. Hand pass forward, cuts past a couple, draws the opponent. Hand pass to Melchior. Back to Cozzy Pickett, who finishes. No, from the left forward pocket, misses to the right-hand side. Almost the perfect build-up for Melbourne fans. A minor score. Just the one goal so far in this second quarter. It's the D's by 21 points.
3: That's some odd things, because he misses goals that he should kick, and he kicks the ones he shouldn't kick.
0: Rechko with the kick in, but the D's win it back at ground level. Van Rooyen to Fitzgerald. Out to Langdon, who goes back to Fitzgerald. High kick into the pocket. Milkstrom stands underneath it. Could have won a free kick. He didn't. Annan picks it up for the Tigers. Back pocket off the Brown. He gets rid of it to Campbell. Dribbles it into the corridor. Picked up by Bowie, who goes whack. Oh. And the Joy Arrow celebration for Joy July as well. And he pulls the arrow out of the quiver and fires it up into the top deck of the MCG. For those who don't know, Jai Arrow, the rugby league player with South Sydney, has been diagnosed with motor neuron disease. So that's what that celebration was for. The D's by 27 points, 7-7-49, place 3-4-22. Time on, second term, Bob Murphy, Daniel Harford.
4: Jeez, a little bit to like there, Half.
3: Yeah.
4: We'll start with the celebration, the Jai Arrow, love that. So I'll give that 3 points. The finish, that gets 2 votes. That was a beautiful kick. But spare a thought, that ball skidded at pace to Bowie. And just the clean lack of fumble, it just slots straight in below his knees. Really nice footy from Jake Bowie.
3: He's a player.
0: Son of Brett Bowie.
2: The Demons with 2 goals, 5-2 behinds in this second quarter. McAuliffe out of the middle for Richmond. Hand pass to Campbell, kicks inside 50. Mansell the target, sport away from him. Another gather, Houghton, Cozzy Pickett coming the other direction. It's locked up just inside 50 for the Tigers. Gemma Bassiati on the boundary for us.
1: Just on your Tom Lynch conversation, he is getting frustrated off the ball. Earlier when you said that he was going at it with Daniel Turner, he'd actually felled Colton Tolstrup off the ball before that, and Turner was remonstrating. So he is getting frustrated that he's not getting into games and having the impact he would like.
2: Ralph Smith takes a flying shot on goal, misses to the right, a minor score. Melbourne by 26 points.
0: Smooth running Rivers brings it back in. Long kick up towards Johnson. Broad right there with him. Broad brings it down. Latrell Pickett robes it. Demons with it right on the centre line. Off to Sparrow. Deep kick. Van Rooyen in a one-on-one. Rids himself of Miller and marks. Had a little nervous look towards the umpire, but he'll go back for him directly in front. 20 metres out and kick for goal. And he might be the biggest beneficiary of the new quicker ball movement from Melbourne in 2026.
3: Well, this could be their second goal from kick-ins. If you get one every 3 or 4 weeks, you've done a hell of a job. Two in a game is a bit out of the box. But nice for Pickett to take the game on again. Still see the replay. Yeah, just sort of got rid of him. Didn't throw him out, just twisted him in that one-on-one marking contest.
4: It's a bit easy. It was a little bit easy.
3: You had hiding to nothing defending that.
0: Drop punt. Van's the man. He's got 3 in the first half for Melbourne. And they lead by 32 points, 8-7-55, plays 3-5-23. 22 minutes into their second, he is putting together a season. 5 goals last week, 3 today, 32 for the year in his 17th game of 2026.
3: Yeah, so he had back position as the ball was coming in at speed. So defensively, they were all at sea, the Tigers. It wasn't the defender's fault. They're allowed to get the ball up the ground again, which is the biggest issue. Van Rooyen took back spot. He had always had the best position. And good luck trying to defend that running backwards and try and get the body from Miller. That's not going to happen too many times, effectively. So the outcome was probably pretty well determined as soon as the kick came in.
2: Last six goals of the match going the way of Melbourne. It's panic signs. Adam Uze and his Tigers, the margin out to 32 points. Floodlights on here at the MCG. Gorn bounces in Nankervis, takes the clearance, gets a hand pass away to Steele, feeds a hand pass to Fitzgerald, searching hand pass to the run of Tholstrup off halfback, kicks out to half forward, and Boyan at full stretch.
3: What a kick.
2: He is covering the ground, and the pass was superb. He marks it right half forward. He's outside 50, but he is feeling it at the moment. This would take his best. He's going to poke into the pocket. He's on the move. Sparrow, and he takes the mark. In fact, it's Langford who marks leading up into the right forward pocket.
4: He's developing beautifully, Jacob Van Rooyen. You see the full scope of his skill set now that maybe wasn't on display as recently as the start of the year, but he gets, you know, player out of position, marks that one, just the outstretched lead, and then the nice little touch kick to Langford. He's developing beautifully.
2: Harvey Langford in the right forward pocket. Ooh. Comes in and it skews off the side of the boot out to the left-hand side and just scrapes in for a minor score. Melbourne by 33 points. Earlier it was the Western Bulldogs by 12 points over the West Coast Eagles to move to seventh spot on the AFL ladder. Gemma Bastiati, is that rain returning for you?
1: It's, well, now that you've said it, no, it's not too bad at the moment. It is sprinkling a little bit. I think we might get a bit of a downpour at halftime as Daniel Turner goes into the rooms. He copped two big knocks in the last few minutes of that quarter to the ribs, so they're just going down to check that out.
0: Thanks, Jem. Richmond work it up to the wing, but free kick going the way of Bowie. Last six goals in the game the way of the Demons. The kick inside 50. Jefferson takes the mark, and he's paid it. Took a little while for the umpire to blow the whistle and say, yep, he had enough of that. 35 out, as good as directly in front. And this is starting to look like a partnership you can build around.
3: He's a good stretcher. He stretches really well for the ball, Jefferson. He's missed a few already this afternoon. It's the first one he's held on to. Well, mostly held on to. He's got long arms, gadget style. And he launches at the footy quite well. That was a clean jump at it, which was helpful. Broad was a bit off him.
0: Jeez. Shot on goal, not his best. Misses left, had a couple of looks at it. As Mick Malthouse would say with that big wingspan he's got. He's got a reach like a sick dog. Melbourne by 34, 25 and a half minutes into the second term.
2: Good afternoon and cheerio to Mick as Lawson out of defence. Kicks to Tom Brown. He marks at the left half back for the Tigers. Trying to transition quickly. Kicks up towards Alger in the end. It's too easy. He's shoved out of the way by Blake Howes. He takes the mark for Melbourne. The right half back.
3: So Richmond are going to get this game in contest. They're dominating clearance. 24-11. That's extraordinary domination in a game, an area that Melbourne really normally excel.
2: Howes up the wing. Johnson got fingertips to it. Tried to complete the mark on the second and third bite. Couldn't hang on to it. Taken for the Tigers at halfback. Miller fed the hand pass to Cumming, who kicks up the wing and it's spawned out of play. Tholstrup sees the ball out for a boundary throw-in.
3: So I reckon that's the method, Bob, for the Tigers to get back into this contest, just to make it a bit of a scrimmage and make the D's earn it, as opposed to keep it in play, keep it in motion, keep it in flow of the game, because they're getting torched on that.
4: D's are dominating any aerial contest at the moment. They're either winning it or controlling it.
0: Three goals to zip in this second term. Melbourne by 34. Gorn brings it down. Sharp hooks it across his body. Went 10 metres. Houghton takes it, but he turns it over with the handball. Fitzgerald, 1-2 with Steele. Handball to Latrell Pickett. Running room. Takes a bounce. Thinks about a second. Eventually takes a second. It doesn't come back. Sockers it on. Trying to get onto it Sharp, but he's beaten to it by Prestia. And Richmond take it back as he pokes a kick to the wing. Mark taken by McAuliffe. Members side of the ground of the MCG. D's by 34.
2: He had Trisice running around the back. Decides to kick it long up towards LaFell. Clears him. Out the back. Elgar takes the mark. Runs on. Opens up the angle. Almost run down by Cozzy Pickett. Hand pass to Gankervis inside. Oh. And cuts back to his left. And as casually as you like, just slams through his second. That's talent from a big ruckman. And a steady sum it up. I think I'll knock this through. And didn't Richmond need that? Their first goal since the 12-minute mark of the opening term, which was kicked by Toby Nankervis. Melbourne 8-9-57 to the Tigers 4-5-29. Richmond's first goal of the second quarter. Gemma Bastiati on the boundary.
1: Daniel Turner back up on the bench. He's just taken some painkillers and expect him to return to the field of play.
3: How nonchalant was that from Big Nag, the finish? It was driven from pressure up the ground, so the pressure has to be high for the Tigers. They need to make this a bit of a scrap to get back into this contest.
2: You've seen the battle between Gawn and Nag. That's two goals now for Nag.
3: Yeah.
2: One for Gawn, so it feels like they're both taking it personally.
3: Well, he's winning the around-the-ground battle. Maxie's got more hit-outs. He's doubled the hit-outs. But Nag's impact, scoreboard-wise, is profound.
0: Oh, Gawn takes it out of the ruck. He's just clattered into Nankervis, so he stayed down for a minute. Gawn gets it back. In the end, he gives it out to Fitzgerald. Kicks the D's towards full forward. No mark. Ball hits the deck. Broad's onto it. Cozzy steals it. Off to Van Rooyen. He's booted four first-half goals. And the D's get the immediate response. This man is growing in stature right before our eyes. Melbourne out by 34, a near game high. 9-9-63 plays, 4-5-29. Make that an equal game high. Bob Murphy and Daniel Harford.
4: Well, it was a pretty emphatic response. And the big Nank, who just slotted one in moments earlier, went to the centre square bounce. And Max, an experienced ruckman and a master of the dark arts, was able to put his knee just right into the midriff of Big Nank. And then the ball was shunted forward. And Van Rooyen again, now he's snapping them on his left, where as recently as a year ago, he was a fly high, and then it was all done for Jacob Van Rooyen. He's a much more rounded player these days.
2: Well, two balls at the back edge of the centre circle. Now Curvis bounces into Gawn, wins the clearance, kicks up towards half forward. Ed Langdon wins it for Melbourne, though. Out past a Bowie to Fitzgerald as the siren sounds before he can get boot to ball. And that'll Lewis. Melbourne leading by 34 points at the main break. 9-9-63 to the Tigers, 4-5-29. So after the D's led by 12 points at quarter time, Melbourne with 4-7 to Richmond's 1-3 in that second quarter to establish a 34-point lead. Jacob Van Rooyen, fresh off his 5 goals last week against Hawthorn. He has 4 to halftime. 2 goals to Jake Melcham. Individuals to Windsor, Gawn, Bowie. While for the Tigers, 2 goals to Big Toby Nankervis. Taranto is their other goal scorer alongside Piker. Halftime here at the MCG, the Demons by 34 points. The thoughts of Bob Murphy and Daniel Harford.
4: Well, they're doing a fair bit right around the ball half. The Tigers, they do want it to be that surge, scrap, just keep the ball in their forward half. The problem is their clearance work isn't being translated into time in forward half because they're being totally dominated in aerial contests. And you would think in these slippery conditions it wouldn't be such a factor, but there are rush kicks, there's a lot of high kicks, whether it's back or whether it's forward or even in the midfield. The Demons are controlling that aerial contest. They get numbers around the ball and then they're able to move it and they can run and they can use the ball better than the Tigers. So the Tigers, their lack of class and their style that they want to go with is not being supported by the fact they just can't get that ball from aerial contest back into their hands. And the Demons dominating in the air, and they've got forwards who can kick goals. So at the moment, it looks like it's a matter of when, not if.
3: Yeah, it's got to be a scrimmage for the Tigers. Absolutely mortar on when the game's in flow. 77 uncontested possessions to 28 for the quarter. That is an absolute smacking. They cannot last part 11 to 6 clearances. So around the contest, they're good. Now, Melbourne only had 7 tackles for the quarter. Richmond had 8. So the game was just bouncing on around. The ball was
4: That's
3: just
4: unusual,
3: bouncing.
4: Unusual, isn't it? For these sort of conditions where you think those numbers would be triple that.
3: That can't happen for Richmond to get back into this game. They need to make this a scrap. Got to get numbers around the footy and just play surge footy against this Demons outfit.
2: Halftime here at the MCG. Melbourne by 34 points over Richmond, while earlier the Western Bulldogs defeated the Eagles by 12 points. Ned Hall's going to bring you all the details of the World Cup shortly. But let's bring you the latest from the ABC newsroom.
5: Hello, this is ABC News with David Rollins. There are reports that Iran is responding to a new round of US strikes by firing at targets in Bahrain, Qatar, the United Arab Emirates and Jordan. The US launched the latest attacks after Iran struck a container ship transiting the Strait of Hormuz, setting it ablaze and forcing its crew to abandon ship. Iran's Revolutionary Guards says that US strikes have targeted a number of bases and communications towers on Iran's southern coast. The guards also say they've destroyed a command and control centre and drone hangars at the Prince Hassan Air Base in Jordan, which is also used by US forces. Police in Newcastle say an extensive forensic examination is underway after a fatal stabbing at a suburban unit block. Emergency services attended the block at Hassell Street, Hamilton South, yesterday afternoon. A man believed to be aged in his 40s had suffered stab wounds. He later died in hospital. Newcastle City Police Superintendent Kylie Endemi says there are several witnesses that haven't come forward.
6: We know that there was a lot of people around at that time yesterday afternoon. So there will be people out there that may have seen things that can assist us with that information or may have footage, including dash cam footage. And we do anticipate that there'll be other people that hold information.
5: A Perth man has faced court charged with manslaughter over the death of another man in Fremantle early yesterday morning. Prosecutors say 26-year-old Christian Jack Joseph had been partying in Fremantle on Friday night. It's alleged that when he returned to a friend's house on South Terrace, he saw a man peering through a window of the house. It's alleged he became involved in an altercation with a 63-year-old man who became unconscious during the scuffle. Joseph, a junior doctor at Sir Charles Gardner Hospital, provided CPR and his friend called emergency services. The older man later died at Fiona Stanley Hospital. Joseph was refused bail in the Perth Magistrates Court and is due to face the Supreme Court next month. Canberra's drug testing service is warning drug users in the capital to be aware of the signs of an opioid overdose following the surprise detection of heroin in a sample. Lish Faya has more on this story.
7: A recent analysis by CanTest of a sample of white powder expected by its owner to be cocaine actually revealed the drug was heroin, with no cocaine present at all. The service says in recent weeks there have been warnings from authorities in both New South Wales and Victoria about heroin being present in drugs sold as cocaine and methamphetamine. The combination of heroin with another drug can present a greater risk than either drug on its own. CanTest says drug users should be aware of the signs of opioid overdose, including slow breathing, tiny pupils, discoloured lips or nails, and cold or clammy skin.
5: Consumer Affairs Victoria is cracking down on dodgy used car dealers as new laws are expected to come into effect this year that give the authority more powers to investigate. The Victorian government says the new laws will make it easier to fine and prosecute odometer tampering, with traders now required to check the odometer before sale. Consumer Affairs Minister Paul Edbrook says it's about ensuring that Victorians don't get taken for a ride when they purchase a used car.
8: Alongside the new laws, Consumer Affairs Victoria will launch a statewide crackdown with a public education campaign for Victoria and a targeted compliance blitz on unlicensed traders as well.
5: ABC News.
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2: Halftime of the MCG, Melbourne by 34 points. A warm welcome to our WA audience who join us at the MCG. The D's by 34 points at the main break, 9-9-63 to Richmond 4-5-29. 4 goals to Jacob Van Rooyen, 2 goals to Jake Melcham, who was a late inclusion for Harrison Petty out with a hamstring injury, while Toby Nankervis leads the way with 2 goals for the Tigers. Tim Taranto with 19 disposals to halftime. Macklich and Ben Cameron call the action. Bob Murphy and Daniel Harford are your experts, with Gemma Bastiati down on the boundary. Earlier it was the Bulldogs by 16 points, courtesy of 5 goals from Aaron Norton in their victory over the West Coast Eagles, 13-8-86 to the Eagles, 9-16-70. But the World Cup is reaching the business end of the tournament, and that's ideal because Ned Hall can bring us all the details.
14: Hello, Ned Hall here with your wrap of World Cup action on day 31, a bumper bonus day of football with an extra hour of football for free, with both quarterfinals being decided in extra time. First up, it was England against Norway in steamy Miami. It was the Scandinavians who rode into a first half lead thanks to a wonder strike from Andreas Schelderup, swinging the ball past England keeper Jordan Pickford. And while the match was billed as a clash between Erling Haaland and Harry Kane, For the Three Lions, it was Jude Bellingham who led the way. The Real Madrid man pulled out a moment of quality to equalise for England before half-time, latching on to an Anthony Gordon pass to score. However, it looked like the initial ball forward from England's Elliot Anderson may have occurred after the ball had dropped into his path after deflecting off the wires of the Spider Cam. Not so, according to the FIFA microchip ball technology. In the second half, Norway had a goal ruled out for a clear Haaland push in the penalty area, and the game went to extra time. 3 minutes in, this happened.
15: Into Morgan Rogers. Rogers lets fly. It's 2-1 England. Bellingham's there once again. On the follow-up, Morgan Rogers' shot. Spilt by Nealon. Two goals in Mexico in the Azteca.
14: As you can hear in the SBS commentary, two goals in the last two knockout matches. Bellingham's the first player to do that for 40 years, the last being Diego Maradona. In the heat and humidity of Miami, the Vikings ran aground. Haaland had to be subbed off before the final whistle, and England progressed. However, as you can hear in the post-match interview on SBS, coach Thomas Tuchel wasn't overly happy with the performance.
16: This is pure mentality. How can you ask about mentality now? This is pure mentality. It's not about mentality.
17: No, I mean, when the players had the problem, was that the mentality? What was it?
16: There's no mentality problem. This is pure mentality. This is pure mentality. You can bottle it up and sell it.
17: Absolutely.
16: This is, yeah, so why is the problem for mentality? It's the quality of our games.
14: Recovery time now for England and their semi-final opponents, Argentina. The defending champion has taken the road less travelled through the knockout stage, but they are still standing. After needing extra time to beat Cabo Verde, trailing Egypt 2-0 after 79 minutes, they needed extra time again to see off Switzerland. The Albiceleste led through an Alexis McAllister goal on 10 minutes, but didn't create much from that point on. Dan Ndoye got the Swiss level in the second half before a pivotal moment, and one that will stoke the conspiracy flames of officials favouring Argentina. Switzerland centre-forward Breel Embolo was sent off for a second yellow card. The first was for a clumsy challenge and looked harsh. The second, for simulation, though, was clear-cut. But even against 10 men, the South Americans couldn't find a way through until a world-class strike from Atletico Madrid's Julian Alvarez.
15: Lautaro Martinez. Julian Alvarez! Wow! The quality of a world champion right there from Julian Alvarez. And Argentina have their extra time get-out clause again.
14: And while Switzerland pushed for an equaliser late on, Argentina added a third, to now move on to face England on Thursday morning in Atlanta. And while they're seemingly making hard work of it, Argentina has now scored two or more goals in each of their last 12 World Cup matches. The semi-final will be the first meeting of the two sides since 2005, and it'll be the first time Messi has faced England. England won that 2005 match and their last World Cup meeting, a group stage game in 2002. But England fans will have memories of the 1998 shootout defeat in France, well known for David Beckham's red card, and also the 1986 World Cup, including the hand of God and one of the greatest goals of all time from Diego Maradona. 2 days then to recharge the batteries before the semi-finals get underway at 5 a.m. Australian Eastern Standard Time on Wednesday, with France taking on Spain in Dallas.
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2: Ned Hall with all the details of the Football World Cup. Here at the MCG, it's Melbourne led by 34 points, 9-9-63 to Richmond 4-5-29. Matt Clinch and Ben Cameron calling the action. Gemma Bastiati down on the boundary. Daniel Harford and Bob Murphy, your experts. The sporting coverage continues tonight if you want to tune in. The Wimbledon men's final will be available on ABC Listen as part of the BBC World Service Sports World Live. So that will start around 11 p.m. tonight. If you want to take in the final tonight, Jannik Sinner trying to create history against Alexander Zverev. After last night, the all-Czech women's singles final, Linda Noskova became the third Czech woman to win a Wimbledon title and did so with a piece of history over her fellow countrywoman, Karolina Muchkova. And there's no shortage of action taking place. You're on board England, or you're happy to see them get knocked out? Which side of the coin are you on at the moment?
0: I think build it up.
18: Yeah.
0: Nice and big for a semi-final letdown.
18: Well, they were South American final. Argentina would be pretty big, wouldn't it?
0: No, I'd be pretty happy. I like the English team at the moment. I feel like it hasn't been as big this time with the it's coming home. But that'll start to build now, I think, and that's always good fun.
2: Bob, yeah. What about you? Are you leaning towards England? Or what about France and Spain, if you had to pick one of the sides for that?
4: Oh, look, the Irish blood sort of pumps through pretty solidly. Maybe a final losing heartbreak and the old penalties for the Poms would be pretty good for the game. No, it was exciting this morning.
18: It was. Absolutely
4: exciting this morning.
18: It's actually a good finish. Could have been a bit lackluster in the last eight.
2: It's going on for a little while, but
4: yeah. I'm into it.
18: Oh yeah, now
4: it's really got me.
18: Yep.
0: 39 day tournament.
18: Knockout stage is always good.
0: Yeah.
2: We get to the best bit eventually by the end. Round 19 in the NRL this afternoon. The South Sydney Rabbitohs had a tight win over the Newcastle Knights, 26 points to 24 in the match taking place at the moment. The Manly Seagulls lead the North Queensland Cowboys, 10 points to 6. And the final match of the weekend is the Melbourne Storm taking on the Gold Coast Titans. Now, no shortage of storylines and talking points. Of course, there's the ABC AFL Daily Podcast. Ben Cameron and Daniel Harford for your drive to work tomorrow. If you want to tune in as a podcast, just look under the best of ABC Sport as well. AFL Sunday with myself and Cameron Ling. We talked about the controversial umpiring decision last night that resulted in the 50-metre penalty to Jack Ginnivan. That's where the Blues fans had every right to feel frustrated after Matt Stevic said play, put both hands in the air as to whether that was...
18: Just watching it as you're talking about it on the screen.
0: He got balked by the handball. So he went to say play on because that's why he put his hands in the air. Realised as he was saying play that, he hasn't given the handball, bailed out.
18: But you can't get balked by it because Ginnivan actually didn't move. He had the arm out, but
0: yeah, I know.
18: His body didn't move. So he's an experienced umpire, he's better than that.
0: But that's why he went to say play on. He also, shortly after, I think, was so befuddled by the whole situation and discombobulated, he pointed the wrong way.
18: Which he doesn't
0: do. Hit a free kick later after. So,
2: yeah, that was after.
0: Yeah, but that's what I'm saying. But he's called play on, so he should have just reset
18: it back.
0: The mark.
18: Yeah, that's right. Just call it back. Jack, have your kick. Come back here. Who was it? Chera.
0: Yeah.
18: Come back here and let's just reset this again. I made a bit of a blue, but let's go back.
4: Control,
18: and
4: control, delete it.
18: Yeah.
0: Yeah. You can't pay 50 after.
18: Not after that, no.
2: I think, unfortunately, once he'd blown the whistle and said for 50, even the voices in his ear couldn't say, mate, you've gone too far. By that stage, they'd committed. But I don't know if Hardwick can be allowed to go into that protected zone. And there's a few things they need to try and clear up to make it just a little simpler for the players and those following the game.
0: That's why he said away, didn't he? Like, I think the first
18: initially,
0: thing he says is away. And then what I won't have this week is a lot of people will, I think, conflate this with the stand rule. That's not a stand rule issue there. That would have been a free kick for the 100 years before the stand rule was introduced. Before the stand rule was introduced, you couldn't run forward of the mark.
18: Yeah.
0: Like someone will come out this week and say, this is why the stand rule's got to go. That's nothing to do with the stand rule.
18: That might be to do with the protected area that Clinchy's talking about.
2: And I think it has
18: become... Which is just a stupid...
0: Well, no, but that was a player on his team, right?
18: Yeah, no, but he still wanted him out of the area. He said, away.
0: Yeah,
18: that's... Why is he supposed to be away? He's a teammate.
2: And I think it's getting harder and harder for the players to understand. If the umpire is saying play, as in move it on,
18: they talk too much and they blow too many whistles. And it happened a couple of times after that incident too, when I was watching last night. They blew the whistle, they talked to the players and said, just shut up until they play on or call it play on.
0: But why did they start saying play? I thought they said move it on. Yeah.
2: To move it on.
4: A lot of noise around, a lot of chaos.
18: Too much talking.
4: Yep.
0: Yeah.
18: Just blow the whistle.
0: Make the action too. And that's the bad thing for Matt Stevic, who's umpired 12 grand finals and 60 finals. Very good umpire. He flapped the arms too. It's raining, it's loud. Like, Chera can't, if he can't hear you, he can see you. And if he sees you raise your arms to say play on, what's he meant to do other than assume it's play on?
18: He did nothing wrong. Chera did nothing wrong there. It was an error from the umpire. They make errors, and that's okay. Had he just called it back and said, let's just reset this. We don't have this conversation. There's no hoo-ha. Like, in the end, didn't cost Carlton the game. So there's no issues there. They got more in the end. So just say, I made a blue. Let's just reset. Okay, I'll wear that. Cop that. Sorry, boys. No worries.
2: Tigers have made their way out.
18: I think they're under such stress.
2: Yeah.
18: From the Hulk, from the game and from the lawmakers and headquarters, they're under such stress, the umpires, that they're doing things that they would never normally do. Matt Stevic is a fantastic umpire.
0: Which is like when we saw that umpire pay the mark in the GWS Carlton game when it was, it should have been a free kick and he said that's a mark. I agree with you, Harf. I think because they're so discombobulated that they're...
4: Look at players. When you see them do really strange things, I think overcoached.
18: Yep.
4: Too much going on that they just forget the real basics.
18: Yep. I reckon it's a big issue for the game, full stop. Don't worry about that moment, but just the pressure that these people are under now, officiating the game, because of the scrutiny, because of the laws of the game and how hard it is to umpire, I just think it's made it almost impossible for them.
2: So Richmond have been out on the MCG for a few moments. The Demons have just made their way back out. They lead by 34 points. John Ralph also joined us on AFL Sunday on ABC Sport. He reported Jeremy Cameron will meet with his surgeon on Monday to discuss the next steps around his busted AC joint. He spent the night in Sydney with a couple of his teammates, Tanner Bruin and Jack Henry. All of a sudden for Geelong now, it makes that Thursday night clash down at Cadinia Park. It's the Saints so big.
18: Big. Massive. Yeah, absolutely. It's a bad result for Jeremy Cameron playing, of course, half-back yesterday before that happened. And you often don't get those incidents forward of the ball, but as a defender, you've got to go to those ones when it's deep inside defensive 50. You've got to commit your body a bit more and defend yourself on the wrong end of it.
0: What about when you could see it pop?
18: Yeah, and then come back. I just saying to Bob in the break, yeah. You can see the replay just pop out as he got hit and then pop back.
2: And as Toby Green told us in the post-game interview on ABC Sport, he was meant to catch up with Jeremy Cameron for a beer. He was going to stay at his house. And yet Cameron found himself in hospital. And Toby said, oh, well, I'll slap a beer.
0: What about Toby saying he hasn't thought about his future yet?
2: It's probably not the right time, given you're playing against the side that many think you might end up at.
18: Yeah, well, that's probably what I didn't say.
2: So there's not much to be said.
4: I mean, there's hyper-focus and meditative thinking, but to have not crossed your mind at all, it's a stretch for some of us.
18: You're playing this for 15 years and you're out of contract.
4: What about now? I just asked you now. You thought about now? No. Okay.
2: And finally, Bob, for you, as the players are heading out of position, Damien Hardwick making the concession that the Sun season is pretty much done. They've lost 7 on the bounce. Sort of conceded, maybe that's challenging his playing group, that I'm starting to think this is over if you're playing like that, but they are looking so far off at the moment.
4: Well, they're maybe done for this year and revved up for next year already. So you're never done.
18: It's a long rev.
4: Yeah, it is a long rev. But it's been a long, steady slide for them this year.
18: Has it ever? 14th on the ladder. Who would have thought that?
0: Melbourne leading by 34 points. Heavy rain falling at the MCG and we're underway in the second half. Gawn winning it down. Turning tackler and offending as well. So free kick going the way of Taj Houghton. He'll give off the handball to Banks running by. Kicks Richmond inside 50. Towards Bolter. Turner there too. There's a whistle on the play. Free kick. And it's going the way of Noah Bolter.
18: Yeah, he's been dragged out of the contest by Lever.
0: Has been good conditions that suit Noah's in the last 24 hours here in Melbourne.
18: I wonder if he arcs out here. We'll have Noah's arc.
4: Yep, nice.
0: Very good from you, half.
18: Sorry.
0: In rare form. Rainey's just getting a little more steady. Noah Bolter from 51, driving kick on goal. Will go right to the line. Lynch launches, punched away by Turner. Tolstra handballs it to Rivers. And he just carries it through. So a minor score, Melbourne leading by 33 points a minute into the second half. Sunday footy on ABC Sport.
18: Looks like the heaviest rain we've had all day. Yep. Is that right, Gemma?
1: Yes, unfortunately, that is correct. I feel like I did myself dirty by telling you guys it actually wasn't that bad down there. That's my fault.
2: Anyone but me was going to cross down to you, Gemma. Rivers out of defence, sends it up towards Lever, punched away. Melbourne kick inside 50. Jefferson can't take the mark from the Langdon kick. It's battled inside 50. And desperately hanging on Miller as he's tackled by Sharp and the umpire will ball it up. Earlier in the day, I said the forecast didn't look great for Gemma and so it has proved with the radar showing some rain will settle in after halftime. The Demons by 33 points.
18: I need to rub it in.
2: Well, it's just unfortunate. The facts. Rechko out of defence of the Tigers. Up towards Bolter. Can't take the mark. That's those loyal fans that were there last night for Hawthorn and Carlton. As Ed Langdon tries to wrestle it clear. And on the bottom of the pack is Jasper Alga.
0: Hardy souls. I couldn't believe it.
2: So many ponchos.
0: Yeah, the couch, just comfort of the trackies and heater the heater. On. I was thinking, gee whiz.
4: Singlet tucked in.
0: These are the true believers, all bobbling around on the wing.
4: With vigour.
0: Fitzgerald out after it. Picked up neatly there by Alga, and now Richmond are away.
18: Good.
0: Off Prestia to Taranto, to Lynch, running through half forward. Kicks into the pocket for Mansell. Lever spoils it. Mansell goes again. No free kick. Campbell comes in to pick it up. Campbell away to Ralph Smith, to Lynch. Bending over, he's gang tackled. And it will be a ball up. 30 out from the attacking goal here for the Tigers.
18: Bending over is not something Tom wants to be doing too often this afternoon. It's getting harder as the years go on.
2: Just the two disposals for Tiger Tom. chasing career goal number 500. Gathered by Chandler inside the defensive 50 of Melbourne. Kicks end over end up towards Melchum. Broad slaps it away, but straight into the path of Rivers. Out pass to Ed Langdon. Gives it back to Rivers at right half back with the rain teeming down at the MCG. Kicks towards Chandler. Broad in front. Slaps it away towards Miller. Runs the boundary line and keeps it alive. Gets a half pass over the top to Richko. Tries to feed it back to Miller. Lost the footy. Houghton gathers it. He's tackled by a couple of demons. Was he holding the ball? Langdon and Sparrow certainly thought so. Umpire waves play on now. Free kick for a hold. It's going to go Richmond's way. As Houghton was trying to get it along the boundary line, it will be a free kick between wing and half forward for the Tigers, and Richko is going to take it.
18: Good start from the Tikes. Outside of kick-ins, they've defended them a bit better than the last quarter in a bit.
0: Richko driving ball. Bolter a big run and jump at it. Off his hands, it spills into the pocket. Cozzy's buzzing around, getting after it. Can't quite control it.
4: You made a bit of a quip there, half, about Noah Zark, but he has launched into this third quarter. His energy and power is on full display. So I don't know what's happened at halftime, but he looks like he wants to make a difference in this third quarter.
0: Melbourne by 33 points, 4 minutes into the second half.
2: Just the three disposals for Noel Bolter this afternoon. Has had three free kicks as well. Gaunt works down Curvis underneath it. Wins down the tap. Sparrow on for Melbourne. Tackled by Houghton. Spills out Nan Curvis. Hand pass to Alga. Breaks the tackle. Hand pass to Mansell. Deep in the left forward pocket. Dribbles it towards the goal line. Lynch against two. Ricochets out towards Noel Bolter. Up against the right behind post. And in the end, it bounces into it. Throwing in the right forward pocket for the Tigers.
18: Yeah, the dribble in these conditions is a challenge. You don't get the spin. You don't get the movement. Just goes straight. Yeah. But this is good for the Tigers. Put his good pressure on. Forward 50 ball. Making the Ds find a way out. They can't at the moment.
0: Lynch and Gorn. They share it down onto it. Prestia leaves it behind in the end. Sparrow can't pick it up. Going in again is Prestia, but there's a free kick somewhere. It's against Lynch. That won't help his happiness. He's had the... He's been grumpy today. Sparrow at fullback. Kicks to the back pocket and finds Langdon. Touches the ball on the ground and now kicks long up to the wing. In for a mark in Van Rooyen. Miller slaps it down and Richmond are there. Richko's handball back into the mark. Rivers picks it up. Turns it over with his handball to Broad. Richmond ball again. Richko feeds it forward. Here's Mansell kicking off a step inside 50.
2: Sends it in that Tom Lynch and Noel Bolter direction. Neither can take the mark. Turner's onto it. Breaks a tackle. Gets a hand pass to Fitzgerald. Links up with Rivers across halfback. Cuts out boundary side. Hand pass to the voice of Ed Langdon. He has it at right halfback. Tucks the footy under his arms in the long sleeves. Hand pass away to Lever. Almost run down by Mansell. Just got a hand pass away at the last moment to Bowie. Good second effort from Mansell to kick up the wing. Pickett didn't fly in the end. Broad almost took the mark. Sharp makes good for Melbourne. Gathers it right half forward. Hand pass away to Ed Langdon. Kicks up towards the 50. Jefferson and Melchum was there. Running onto it. Cozzy Pickett in the right forward pocket. He kicks across the face of goal. And it dribbles out of play in the left forward pocket at the punt road end. Melbourne by 33 points. Both sides struggling to take their chances in this third term.
0: I've got one for you, boys. I know you feel like we're a little light on for Malcolm Blight stories today.
4: It has. Always, we've got to hit our quota, so yep. I've been waiting.
0: Always felt like in wet conditions, he liked the long sleeve jumper for the chest mark. Felt like had a little bit of grip. As Gorn brings it down in front, what do you think, Harv?
18: I disagree. I always appreciated the bare skin. I thought you were a better chance with the bare skin on the arm maybe for the chest mark in the rain.
0: Maybe the old sort of woolen jumper for Blight.
4: Yeah. Might have. A little bit more texture in the old woolen jumpers. You were more in the sort of linen, sort of silk.
18: No, I was very woolen. Very woolen.
0: Tapped down by Nan Curvis. Taranto kicks it into the boot, I think, of Max Gorn. And Trezise with the free kick. Back pocket for Richmond.
18: Heavy, too. The wet woolen jumper.
4: You were
18: heavy.
4: An equipment man, half. So you had the glove. Yes. You had the bike
0: 33.
4: Shorts.
18: Yes.
4: It's going to start ticking off a few others. See what
18: we've
4: got.
18: The nose tape.
4: Yep. Nose tape. Yep. Yep. Okay, that's three.
0: Skillies now. Where's the sleeves when he plays golf?
18: That's true. Sun protection's important.
0: The nose tape.
2: Trezise to Miller. I'm going to start calling because I'm not sure where this is going to go. Ralph Smith flies. Can't take the mark off the hands of Sparrow. Goes out of
18: your
2: play.
18: Airways.
2: Just not sure where you have stopped and what you're running through, what you're rolling half.
4: When just the nose tape. Sort of... Just all of a sudden you went from, you know, just Hawthorn winger to Miguel Indurain and a Tour de France just for the little bit more nose.
18: And open the airway. Did I get some more oxygen into those things?
4: Oh, my God.
2: Melbourne by 33 points. We've ticked past 8 minutes gone in the third quarter. Game hasn't started on a high note after the main break, and Cozzy Pickett's just making the claim whether this is a lasso free kick here for Melbourne, and it is going to be a Melbourne free kick.
18: I could suck bowling balls through those.
4: Can we get some more? Can we get some text? 0437 774 774. What are other footy pieces of equipment that half may or may not have worn?
2: Sparrow drives Melbourne inside 50. Jefferson's in the pack now. Curvis makes the spoil. Langford's hand pass chopped off by Banks. Gets the hand pass back to Annan. Kicks a spiraling ball up to half back. Turner wants it most.
4: That's a good grab.
2: He takes a good contested mark and left half forward for the D's.
4: That won't make Tom any happier.
0: He's an improving player every week. He sets it up towards the hot spot. Van Rooyen in a good position. Annan spoils it away. Van Rooyen claims it.
4: Not a chance.
0: Not paid the mark. Ball spits out. The umpire had already blown his whistle, so he'll ball it up. Umpire Cameron Jones.
18: Say that haven't sort of set the bar too high in this third term, Clinchy, but this is good for the Tigers.
2: Yep.
18: It was going very quickly the wrong way in that second term for most of it. Some of the numbers were extraordinary at half-time.
0: Gawn slaps it into the path of Latrell Pickett. Tries to get his snap away. Vlosten tackles him. Doesn't allow him to. Sparrow fighting after it, and then Chandler knocks it over the boundary line. Throw in right forward pocket here for Melbourne, attacking the punt road end in this third term. Melbourne by 33 points.
4: Gee, there's a couple of strong tackles by Nick Vlosten there. I feel like the senior Tiger players at halftime have questioned and pushed their competitive juices right to the top.
2: Bob Murphy with you on ABC Sport. Right forward pocket for the D's. Gawn got it down to Melcham. Tried to take a flying shot on goal. It's smothered. Spills out to Vlosten. Kicks up towards halfback. Piker caught behind, and the mark is taken by Ed Langdon. He's at right half forward, so a chance to go inside 50 once more. As he sends it centrally in the direction of Langford. Jefferson's there in the pack as well. Staying down the crubber is Sparrow. A flying shot on goal. Hits the right goalpost about three quarters of the way up. Melbourne lead by 34 points. Behind a piece so far through this third quarter.
0: Miller with the kick-in duties. Runs to the pocket. Kicks out towards Ralph Smith. Dropping it Jaff. It allows in Trezise. Handball for Campbell. Too hot, but he gathers it. And the Roadrunner's off. A couple of bounces. Still going. Now we'll kick into the pocket. It's a lateral lead and just beyond the reach there of Jasper Olga, who was sliding in. Throw in right forward pocket for the Tigers. Melbourne by 34. 10 played third term. Still waiting for our first goal. Melbourne kicked 4 goals to 1 in the second term. And also kicked 6 goals either side of quarter time.
2: They're spinning back into play. Gawn up against Tom Lynch. Tom Lynch does the ruck work and the clearance, but his kick is smothered off the head of Gawn. Spills out. Langford gets the hand pass away to Windsor. Kicks over the head of Jefferson. He and Annan race it back after, and this will be a lasso free kick the way of the Tigers.
18: Pete and Ballarat's got to us on the SMS. 0437774774. My mail is half as keen on the PK Chewies. I was a juicy fruit man.
4: Were you?
18: Right. Yeah.
2: Coming back to Annan, kicks up the wing. In the end, two Ds spoil each other, and Howes and also Steele. Richmond have it through Ralph Smith. Hand pass over the top to Prestia. Breaks the Turner tackle. Chips it to Lynch through his fingertips. Can't take the mark in the right forward pocket. Ralph Smith keeps it alive. Back to Lynch outside of the boot. He couldn't, could he? Slams it into the right goalpost. That would have been career goal number 500. It would have been fitting given he hasn't had a tough afternoon. Not to be for Tom Lynch in recent weeks. Just one behind from 3 shots on goal against the Blues last week.
0: Rivers with the kick-in duties up towards Langford. Off his fingertips, out the back it goes, and a throw-in on the wing.
4: He has had more involvements in this third quarter, Tom Lynch, but he is having a bit of a dirty day. Not a great day for key forwards, to be fair, but there's a fella up the other end who's having a reasonable outing, but not for Tom at the moment.
0: 500 proving elusive for him, isn't it?
18: Yeah, it is.
0: Gawn punches it on. Doing well there. Banks for Richmond. He gets it moving forward, but the ball, like a cake of soap, hard to possess at the moment and gather cleanly. Annan doing the silly salmon at the bottom of the pack on top of the footy. A ball up on the logo.
18: I tell you, Banks is a fine young player. There's not a lot of hype about him, I don't think, compared to other draft picks and names they've got, but I like him a lot. He makes good decisions. He's clean.
0: Free kick to Richmond. They take the advantage. Trezise onto Prestia. Running bounce through half forward. Wants to centre it. Kicks towards full forward. Up they go, back there, Howes gets a hand on it. LaFleur at ground level, kick smothered, goes to the goal square. Algorithm goals! Jasper Elgar sticks his boot on it and puts it through. A man they call Rhythm down at Tigerland And it's cut back to a 27-point margin.
4: A little bit of byplay after the goal there. Elgar knocks it in, and it was Turner who just was the player that happened to be there putting the pressure on. Elgar gave him the stare down as he was standing over him.
18: Really?
4: Really gave him a mouthful. Demons players, Turner in particular, they didn't love it.
18: Fair enough,
4: love
18: too.
4: It. I can understand why.
18: So it's been a total shift. It's been a real grind. We asked for this at halftime, just numbers-wise. So the second quarter, uncontested possession 77-28 in favour of Melbourne. This quarter, 22-13 in favour of Richmond. Uncontested marks the second quarter, 25-8 in favour of Melbourne. Melbourne have had two uncontested marks so far this third term. The shutout there, their flow there, open game.
2: Daniel Harford with you on ABC Sport. Joel Fitzgerald gets the clearance for Melbourne, kicks up towards half forward, only as far as Nick Blostone for the Tigers. Takes the mark, kicks through the middle of the ground. Cumming has it for Richmond. No one on the marks. It cuts around Latrell Pickett. Sends it up towards half forward. Flying was Ralph Smith. Can't take the mark. Lynch out
18: Tom.
2: The back. Racing after it. Howes just did well not to give away a free kick. It's gathered by Langford. Hand pass inboard. Aiden Johnson can't take it cleanly. Taranto clean gather. Hand pass to Ralph Smith. Spins one way. Out of traffic. Kicks towards a vacant goal. Hits the bottom of the right goalpost. As Chankouf Jaff was racing back to get there for Melbourne. Richmond are getting some looks in this third quarter. 14 minutes gone. The Demons by 26 points.
18: They've been much better.
2: Richmond 1-3 to Melbourne's one behind.
0: Bowie with the kick-in duties. Steady rain falling at the MCG. Sunday footy on ABC Sport. Bowie short for lever. He'll give it back to Bowie. Second generation AFL footballer as he kicks up to the wing he was dealt with. A little bump from McKelty Lefau and a free kick on the wing. Going the way of Johnson. He moves it on to Fitzgerald. Pokes it out wide. Mark taken by Jack Steele, who lifts the kick over the top. Fitzgerald's run on. Worn wing side of the ground here for Melbourne. In a slow play. Quarter hour mark, third term. They lead by 26 points. Kick goes into the pocket. Marking contest. Jefferson. Does well to control it down. Yeah, stretch Jefferson. What a big reach. Long and lean and gangly. He's marked 35 metres out. On better than a 45 degree angle, but this has been the problem for him today. He's had a couple of looks, hasn't finished.
4: Did a good job there, didn't he, half? Jefferson just not to overplay. He held the space with his hands and arms, but didn't use the force to get a free kick against.
0: Matthew Jefferson, third time's a charm. Kicks the goal and splits the middle in doing so. Melbourne back out by 32, one goal apiece in their second half. 10-10-70, plays 5-8-38, 16 minutes into the third. Bob Murphy and Daniel Harford.
18: It's a good song, good danger zone. And there was a bit of a danger zone at halftime for the Tigers, but they bounced back. It's a strong one-on-one performance there from Jefferson. We've got a bit of time for. But it was an uncharacteristic Melbourne 4-8 forward. It was relatively considered for what we've seen so far this afternoon. It's been a bit more slingshot and fast play, but they had to chip it around a bit and then just go long to the one-on-one and try and find the target, and they did on that occasion. So that's despite the fact it's a goal, it's still a win for the Tigers being able to get this game back in a manner that they will be more comfortable with.
2: The Demons' first pick back in 2022, pick 15, Matthew Jefferson with his first goal, one goal, two, and one out in the full this afternoon. Blostone pinches it away from Johnson's kick up towards half forward for Melbourne. Sends it out towards Cumming. Can't take the mark. Seth Campbell's been quiet. Runs onto it at left half forward. Kicks inside 50. Lefau had arms to it. Dropped the mark. Latrell Pickett gathers. He's tackled by Houghton. His kick goes out to the right. And Ed Langdon's able to mark just inside the boundary. Right half back for the Demons, who lead by 32 points. Melbourne in sixth spot on the AFL ladder at 10 wins and 6 losses. A victory today would move them just outside the top four. Boston up the wing, gathers for Richmond, squeeze a kick forward. Mark taken by Cumming, gets the hand pass away. The run at left half forward, and the flying shot on goal is offline to the left from Sam Grill. A minor score, Melbourne leading by 31 points at the 17-minute mark of the third quarter.
18: Inside 50s this quarter, 10-6 in favour of the Tigers. Everything's going their way.
4: Well, everything's going the Brisbane Lions' way as well.
18: Oh, is it?
4: Yeah, they're out of the blocks against the Bombers. 29-0.
18: Oh boy.
4: 6 minutes to go in the first quarter.
0: Bowie with the kick in. Away to steals and to steal, and he runs on Bowie. Receives the handball, kicks up to the wing. That's a turnover. And Tom Lynch takes the mark on the wing. Long way from home for Richmond. Kicks from the logo up towards McKelty Lafau. Punched away from him by Howes. And then Mansell is quickly wrapped up.
18: He signed an extension through the week, McKelty. Did I see that? 2-year extension, was it? I think it might have been for the Tigers.
0: Yep.
18: I quite like it.
0: Ball up on attacking 50. Off the hands of the pack, it comes down towards Steele, who gives it out to Sparrow. Kicks around the wing and underneath Vlosten. Stands underneath it and takes a mark. So 28 years of age for McKelty Lafau. 2-year contract extension. Late to footy, coming from that rugby league background and playing a little bit of local footy in the amateurs.
18: He's a good story coming off that recall as well.
2: Vlosten to McAuliffe at half forward. Has Richmond inside 50 with a high searching kick. And the two Demons defenders, Lever and Turner, are able to combine. And Lynch just turns to the umpire and says, I'm going to have one of those days, aren't I? Arms outstretched.
18: So the Tigers, they've dropped an anchor behind the ball. Always have a deep player free this quarter, which has made life a little bit more difficult for the D's to get that transition speed.

0: Player three this quarter, which has made life a little bit more difficult for the D's to get that transition speed and get back to goal with no one there. So it's a nice little move from the coaching staff just to stem the flow, so to speak.
1: Tigers deep in attack. Bolter tried to flick it over the top to Hotten. It was too sharp in the air. Melbourne, the quick clearing kick. Tom Brown gets a hand pass away to Cumming. They lose possession. Melbourne across half back gather. Windsor gets a hand pass forward. Fires it into the middle of the ground. Linking up Rivers. Now the run comes from Tholstrup. Sends it out towards Van Roy. Miller crashes into him. Gave away the free kick.
0: Yeah, not a bad free kick.
2: Yeah, good one by Miller. It was a free kick in the end, but he slowed them up.
3: And Royan kicks to the pocket in the Melksham direction, nudges them underneath it, takes the mark, off to Latrell Pickett, snaps the goal. Melbourne out by 37, a new game high lead. 11-10-76, plays 5-9-39, time on third term, Bob Murphy and Daniel Harford.
2: Kind of magnifies the just difference in, I suppose, skill level and composure, maybe a bit of style as well. The Demons are able to use the whole ground. They've got the plan to do it. They've got the instinct to do it. And when they change angles and they change it quickly, they do stretch the Richmond defence. And that's what they did on that occasion. Miller was able to slow them up a little bit, but it just wasn't enough. So by the time Jacob Van Rooyen pumps the ball deep inside 50, Jake Melksham's got the drop on his opponent, and then he's able to play on and hands it off to Latrell Pickett. But it's that change of direction up the field that causes the problems.
1: Bob Murphy with you on ABC Sport. Eighth goal of the season for Latrell Pickett. Gorn one down the tap. Fitzgerald lays the tackle on Tim Taranto and wins a free kick for holding the ball. The D's just starting in on top. 2-1-1-4 in this third quarter. Long kick inside 50. Johnson can't get a run at it. Van Rooyen is out of position and mark is taken by Ben Miller. Looks to kick Richmond out towards left half back. Can they try and build here? Tom Brown has it. Sliding in. Piker can't mark it. So that goes across the boundary line. A skill error there from the Tigers.
0: Sorry, Clinchy. That's the perfect example. They had McCullough sitting on the 45 back in the corridor there. Once that mark was taken, they go wide to the boundary, missed a target. So if you're going to be a bit more aggressive, you'll get better looks, you'll get more opportunities with less defensive pressure against you, but they just won't pull the trigger on the angle change. The Tigers, it's very safe coming out of the back line.
1: Tigers with two wins for the season, sitting second bottom on the ladder. They've lost their last five. As the ball is ricocheted inside 50 for Melbourne, Melksham tries to knock it on. Hammond is tackled by Johnson and the umpire will ball it up. It's 40 metres out from the Melbourne goal at the punt road end. The D's by 37.
3: Up it goes. Spiked on by Gorn. Close to the boundary line. Chandler gathers it, gets back infield, snaps and misses. Thought it was going to go out of bounds. Chandler never quit on it. Snap just a little narrow. Melbourne by 38 points. I've got one for you, boys. Last, and girls, Gemma might be able to jump in on this. Very good with this sort of stuff as well, Gemma. I'll come back to you on it.
0: She knows more than we know. Don't worry about that.
1: I was going to say, you've built this up now. Banks out of defence, sends it up the wing. Prestia gets a hand pass away. They try and build. Grill. Hand pass back to Prestia. Kicks around the boundary line and Noah Bolton marks between wing and half forward. And Grill kept running, decided against giving
0: the
1: hand pass to him.
0: Why would he run boundary side there, though? Why would he run corridor and open the whole forward 50 up?
1: So Bolter has to send it long towards Mansell and LaFau. Fitzgerald's in there, got it off hands, gets the hand pass away. Melbourne out of defence with a hand pass to Windsor, links up with Lever. Fitzgerald from half back up towards Gorn and Nankervis. They had a good battle. Nank has two goals, Gorn has one. And the Richmond three-time premiership ruck spoils the ball out of play for a boundary throw-in. Righto, Benny. Ready.
0: Righto, Benny. Come on.
1: What's your big
3: so
1: question?
3: So, last 20 years, players that have played for both of these teams.
1: Mm-hmm.
3: Sort of got four names in there. Sort of slightly obscure names as well. Gorn and Nankervis going at it on the wing. They share it down in front, but Langford gives it back to Gorn. Gives it to Fitzgerald. Squeezes a kick back infield corridor. Tolstrup's there. Slapped away, though. Pushing free kick, and it will go the way of the Demon, Colton Tolstrup.
0: Yeah, Presti just cluttered into his back. It's a free kick.
3: People can jump in on the SMS line as well. D's by 38. Tolstrup sends it out wide. Turner marks, looks inside 50. Leading target, Melksham. Threw his hands out the back. Banks gathers back pocket. Gives it off towards a teammate, There and coming, his exiting kick works out. Lafau brings it down.

0: down, running by Rechko. Ran a long way, feeds a handball forward.
1: Chance for the Tigers as it's almost gathered by Campbell. Position number 9 for him as he tries to knock it away from Ed Langdon. Scrapped away well. Howes runs onto it. Just got it away over LaFau. Sharp look away hand pass to Turner. Melbourne linking by hand to Ed Langdon. Kicks around his body. Cozzy Pickett chops in front of Broad. Dropped the mark. Has enough time to regather. Pokes into the pocket. Johnson leading out. Dropped the mark. Adam was right there in tow. Tom Brown hasn't dealt with it yet. Now he does as he gathers it for the third time. Well done. Kicks up towards left half back. And Rechko marks. Ladies first. Gemma, you got one?
2: Ricky Pettard.
0: Ricky Pettard is one of them.
3: Good, Jim.
0: Good from you. I got a text from
1: three to go.
0: Jay on the SMS line. Brad Miller.
3: Oh.
0: Who is one of them.
3: Very nice.
1: Oh, Ben Holland.
0: Ben Holland's not one in the last 20 years.
4: Surely.
5: Well, that rules out Straubs O'Dwyer as well.
0: I don't believe so, half, unless I've messed this up, which could be right. Melbourne by 38 points. Let me check this.
1: It's unusual commentators tap their co-commentator without calling, but he's gone straight to the phone to check his research, and I kind of understand why. Because it's taken at half-back, because there's nowhere to hide sometimes on afternoons like this. Banks across half-back to Annan. The mid-season pickup for the Tigers.
3: There you go. That's
1: sends it out to the broadcast wing. Sam Creel shows intent. He wants to move it inside 50. Bolts are up. Can't take the mark. Went up before acceptances. Jaff with a clearing kick around his body to halfback. Windsor works Grill underneath. It clears to the back. Melcham gathers. Hand pass to the runner Chandler. Nice. Feigns the hand pass to Langford. Runs away from Annan. Gets the left half forward. Ran a long way. Now does give it to Langford. Chips it into the pocket. Dan Ryan can't mark.
5: He might have he didn't.
1: Bump ball, Bob.
5: He did a pretty good job.
1: Out of the left forward pocket.
5: He did a pretty good job.
1: It would have been inside 50, so it wouldn't have been a lasso free kick, but a boundary throw in just inside the 50-metre arc for Melbourne.
0: Ben Holland started in 96 and finished in 08, so I'm not counting him.
6: What do you mean?
5: Gee whiz.
6: That's 20 years.
5: Gee whiz.
0: Well, he didn't play for Richmond inside the 20 years.
6: What sort of shop are you running?
0: He didn't play for both clubs inside the 20 years, half.
6: What do you mean?
5: The goalposts.
0: 2006 will be 20 years ago as Richmond work it off the back flank. Ralph Smith cuts infield, kicks into the middle of the ground, and that's a nice kick for the debutant Piker. And moves it out wide to the run of Rechko. Driving kick inside 50 towards the pocket. Taranto ball skips out.
3: Oh, Bolter all in the corridor, 30 metres out with the arms out saying, hey, fella, what about me? I'm pretty big. Kick it to me by myself.
0: Throw in left forward pocket here for Richmond. Melbourne by 38, 27 played in this third term.
1: At the Gabba, it's the Brisbane Lions 5-6-36, leading the Bombers 3 behinds. Approaching quarter time there, so the Bombers yet to score a goal so far. Dean Solomon's sixth game as caretaker coach. Thrown in, Gawn slaps it over the back against Bolter. Taranto tried to knock it clear. Still a chance for the Tigers. Prestia gets the hand pass away. Cumming feeds it back to Rechko. Outside 50 now. Quick 1-2 with Banks. Rechko unloads from 52. Sends it to the goal square. Melbourne have 3-on-1. Turner could have been taken high by Lynch. No free kick. Langford's hand pass to Bowie, who steps over the boundary line. Ryan Mansell brings the pressure. Throwing in the right forward pocket for the Tigers.
3: We're counting Ben Holland, by the way.
0: No.
3: We're counting Ben Holland.
0: 1 year for each team later than 2006. From the throw-in, right forward pocket. Gawn taps it down and a clearing kick, but there's a whistle.
3: High tackle, high contact.
0: Yeah, free kick. We'll go the way. The Tigers in the end, so...
3: Yeah, Jaff got hot, I think it was.
0: Yeah, Taj Houghton, the recipient. I didn't see it at all, half. It was off the... Off the ruck contest,
3: screen.
0: Yeah, just
3: a
0: little clip across the chops from Chankwath Jath on Taj Houghton, son of Trent Houghton, a favourite of Bob Murphy's growing up, 78 games across Collingwood and Carlton, and from your neck of the woods, Bob as well.
5: Yeah, very talented family. Trent played AFL footy, but Justin and Cameron equally as talented.
0: Taj Houghton shanks it. Slides off the boot, just registers a behind. Melbourne by 37 points. Solid rain here at the MCG. It just continues to fall 28 and a half minutes into the third term.
1: Talented at anything in particular, local footy or?
5: Oh, local footy, but basketball. Yeah, really talented athletic family.
1: Bowie's long kick up towards half-back. Max Gawn's able to juggle the mark against Mancurvis. Demons leading by 37 points. Hamper to the runner, Bowie drives Melbourne up towards half forward. Johnson and Jefferson are both there. It spills to the back. Broad racing after it for Richmond. Trying to get around Steele. Hamper it straight to Langford. Melbourne take it back. Hamper to Jefferson. Hamper to Sharp. Hamper to Sparrow. Cuts it on his right for a big goal for the Demons.
3: Snap generations back.
5: Back.
1: A string of hand passes, and eventually it ended up in the hands of Tom Sparrow, who extends Melbourne's lead as wide as it's been, 43 points at the 29-minute mark of the third quarter. 12-11-83 to the Tigers, 5-10-40. Melbourne with 3 goals, 2 in this third quarter to Richmond's 1 goal, 5. Daniel Harford and Bob Murphy, your experts, Sunday footy on ABC Sport.
5: That was a good finish in the snap generation. The modern AFL player, they're just able to curl this ball around from further and further out. The evolution of it is happening before our eyes half. But in these conditions, that is a seriously, seriously good strike of the football.
0: He was second best on ground, according to the coaches, when these teams met in round 7, 28 disposals and a goal for Tom Sparrow on that occasion. Restart in the middle, Melbourne by a new game high, 43 points.
1: We kicked it to Taranto.
0: Max Gorn and Mank the Tank still going at it. That's a touchy, just for their own enjoyment.
1: It's a touchy subject for us after Daniel Harford gave the 3 votes to Brad Hill last week after Naz got...
0: That was Bob Murphy.
3: I think you'll find it was Roberto that broke convention.
5: I can't
0: remember. Taranto kicks inside 50. Seth Campbell roves it off the pack but kicks it straight into Cozzy Pickett. Exiting kick for Melbourne. Van Rooyen on a searching lead carries it out. Throwing 60 around from Richmond's attacking goal. I did think it
5: God
0: was the...
5: We should do our own thinking and give our own votes.
0: Which I thought was the best argument. So
5: perhaps we should ask everyone in the stadium today. Votes to
1: straw poll votes.
5: The experts.
1: Did have 46 disposals and kicked a goal, Naz, so he was somewhat unlucky to not get the 3. Banks tackled over the boundary line. If only he could see the piercing looks I'm getting.
3: Had a quiet patch.
5: He was good.
3: He got 2 votes. He got a bet.
5: He got 2. What's that? Nothing to sneeze at.
3: No. Good day.
5: It was.
1: Melbourne by 43 points. Woodsy on the SMS, 0437-774-774, says, hi, guys, do you think Sparrow will leave the D's at season's end? There has been links with him returning to South Australia. Nankervis got it down to the front. Taranto kicks around his body, up towards half forward. Outnumbered in the end. Jasper Elgar spoils it down. Langford surely was taken high by Prestia. Play on's the call. Spills out. Sparrow can't clear the congestion. Nankervis tries to get it forward. Bumped out of it coming. Gathered by Max Gorn. Kicks up towards Johnson and also Nathan Broad. Bounces it from the two. Johnson tried to slap it forward. Almost hit his opponent in the face. And Brown gets a hand pass out to Banks. He tries to slap it forward in the greasy conditions. Here's a chance for Trezise. Hand pass around the boundary line. Taranto's looking away. Hand pass not that bold. And Harvey Langford tackled, dispossessed, gave it back to Taranto, but he was tackled Harvey Langford once he got rid of the footy, and the non-officiating umpire some 25 metres away said this will be a downfield free kick, which is actually backfield, if you make sense of that, Benny, and a Melbourne free kick at left half back. No, it is going to come back.
0: Yeah, it'll come back to Langford, and the siren will sound for three-quarter time.
3: Good result for all of us, I think.
0: Yep. 12-11-83 plays 5-10-40. Melbourne by 43 points. The goal kickers, Van Rooyen, 4 first-half goals. Didn't add to that in the third term. 2 to Melksham, singles to Windsor, to Gorn, Bowie, Jefferson, Latrell Pickett and Sparrow, the man whose future is in question, whether he'll head back to South Australia. Nankervis with a couple for Richmond. Singles to Taranto, Alga and Zane Piker kicked a goal with his first kick in league footy. That was the first goal of the second half. Melbourne kicked the next 3 to stretch out this game high, 43-point lead at the final change.
1: Tom Sparrow, 26 years of age, half out of contract at season's end. It would be a hard place to leave the D's at the moment, wouldn't it, unless there was a big financial gap?
3: I think if it was a football decision, I don't think you're going anywhere.
0: Well, there's also... No.
3: But if it's family and heaps of cash, then I'm open to offers.
0: And if they haven't signed by this time...
5: Just felt like the truth gurgled.
1: The Demons by 43 points at three-quarter time. Earlier, it was the Western Bulldogs by 16 points over the West Coast Eagles, led by Aaron Norton with his 5 goals. 13-8-86 to the West Coast Eagles, 9-16-70. 2 goals from Marcus Bontepelli and Shanahan for the West Coast Eagles. While at the Gabba in Brisbane, there is an ABC call available. Just download the ABC Listen app and click on the AFL Extra button And it's currently the Brisbane Lions who lead by 33 points at quarter time. 5-6-36 to the Bombers, three behinds. Two goals to Kai Lohmann. Plenty of your thoughts coming through on the SMS, including some posing the question for Benny Cameron about players who are featured for Melbourne and Richmond over the last 20 years. We'll get to that on 0437 774 774. But this is Sunday Footy on ABC Sport.
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0: Up they go, back there, Howes gets a hand on it. LaFleur at ground level, kick smothered, goes to the goal square, algorithm goals. Jasper Elgar sticks his boot on it and puts it through. It goes into the pocket. Marking contest, Jefferson. Does well to control it down. He's marked 35 metres out. Better than a 45-degree angle, but this has been the problem for him today. He's had a couple of looks, hasn't finished. Matthew Jefferson, third time's a charm. Kicks the goal and splits the middle in doing so. Then Royan kicks to the pocket. In the Melksham direction, nudges them underneath it, takes the mark, off to Latrell Pickett, snaps the goal.
1: Trying to get around Steele, hand pass it straight to Langford. Melbourne take it back, hand pass to Jefferson, hand pass to Sharp, hand pass to Sparrow, cuts it on his right for a big goal for the Demons.
3: Snap generations back.
5: Back.
1: A string of hand passes and eventually it ended up in the hands of Tom Sparrow, who extends Melbourne's lead as wide as it's been.
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1: It took 12 minutes of the third quarter for the first goal through Jasper Elgar, but Melbourne finished with the last three goals of the term to lead by 43 points at three-quarter time. 12-11-83 to the Tigers, 5-10-40. Thanks to your company on Sunday Footy on ABC Sport. I'm Matt Clinch alongside Ben Cameron. Gemma Bastiati is down on the boundary. The thoughts of our experts, Daniel Harford and Bob Murphy.
5: Well, it's a little bit of the chicken and the egg, isn't it? Because the third quarter, it just started to play into the Tigers' hands a little bit, where the game was played so much more on the ground. They were able to get a bit of that surge game going. Their contest, which has been pretty solid all day, the aerial contest has caused them major headaches for the Tigers. But it was partnered up where the rain became such a factor that the game was the old traditional yardage, where it was slippery, it was a lot of mistakes. And the Demons showed their glimpses and they got better as the quarter went, where they can open the game up and use their foot skills and use their running ability. But for the most part, the Tigers lifted their intensity, and I felt like a couple of their senior players, Noah Bolter being one and Nick Vlosten up the other end, really lifted that intensity and competitive spirit and rallied the spirit of their team as much as anything, just to lift their fight. And it, we got a contest, and it was a bit of an arm wrestle, wasn't necessarily easy to watch. But it does feel like this is the Demons' game, and it's a matter of how far.
9: Yeah, but I think credit due to the Tigers. You talk about some of their senior players. Structurally, they tried a few things as well, with an anchor behind the ball and get a few more numbers around the footy. Inside 50s, they were minus 13 at halftime. They're plus 5 for that third term. They're minus 33 uncontested marks in the first half. They're plus 7 in that's a third quarter. They were minus 49 uncontested possessions in the second quarter. It was even Stevens in the third. So they took away the uncontested possession game of the D's and actually put it back at them a few times. They're plus 7 contested possessions, are minus 11 at the half as well. So there's a lot of ticks for a lot of the boxes there for the coaching staff of the Tigers. The sad part is, despite the fact that they had the game more like the way they wanted to play it, they still coughed up 3-1. So still couldn't get it on terms on the scoreboard. So that's the challenge for them. I thought they fought hard. I thought they got the game more in the wrestle, which they needed to in that third quarter. It's a big margin to get back in one quarter now in 30 minutes when, what do they need? At least 8 goals, five to this point. It's going to be a challenge.
1: News coming through from Port Adelaide ahead of the start of the final term. Zach Butters will miss at least the next 4 weeks, while Lockie Jones and Jack Lukosis will be assessed during the week. So high-grade syndesmosis injury for Zach Butters. Scans have confirmed this morning with him to undergo surgery in the coming days, but potentially not season over for him.
0: Sounds like more than I'm no doctor. I'm syndesmosis injuries, but it sounds like more than four if it's high grade and that's surgery. Yeah,
9: my boys just come off eight for syndesmosis. Okay.
5: Right.
1: Melbourne by 43 points as we get the final term underway. Gawn bounces into his opponent, Nank Kervis. It's been one of the more entertaining contests this afternoon. Nank on the very bottom of the pack.
9: He's not getting 24-hour care like Zach will be, but 8 weeks is 6 to 8 sort of where you're at, I reckon, more often than not.
1: I think you'd be a good bedside doctor, though, Half. You'd be pretty accommodating, I would have thought. Sparrows kick inside 50. Van Rooyen takes the mark leading up. He marks in front. 15 metres out, a chance to go back and match his efforts of last week with 5 goals against the Hawks. He has 4 goals this afternoon.
5: The goals for the key forwards and the dangerous forwards tell a certain story, and you know, sometimes it goes your way. But I would think if I was a forward out there today, you'd be wanting to wear the red and blue jumper, because not only do they go quick, they go straight towards goal. Often the Tigers will go long and slow and wide. The Demons are straight at it.
1: Jacob Van Rooyen directly in front, 35 metres out for a handful for the Demons sensation. Goal number 5 and 10 goals in the last 2 weeks for Jacob Van Rooyen. The Demons strike inside a minute and lead by 49 points ahead of Daniel Harford and Bob Murphy. Gemma Bastiati on the boundary.
4: Ben, it's a deep cut, but is Adam Marek one of those players?
0: He is. That's good from you.
1: Oh, what a...
0: Very good, Gem. You've done well there. He was the one that I think most people would be missing. So just to clarify the rules of this, played a game for both
1: after
0: teams.
1: After the entries have been given. Yeah.
0: 2006 or after. So Brad Miller, Ricky Pettit, Adam Marek, and there's one more who everyone should get.
1: So on the SMS, 0437-774-774. Troy Simmons has come through plenty of times.
0: Too early, the snake.
1: Not
0: snake
1: on your list.
0: Charmer, no?
5: Straubs O'Dwyer was a no.
0: Melbourne by 49. Going up early, Max Gawn. And
9: what about Troy Chaplin?
0: Out of the middle. No, he only played at Port Adelaide and Richmond. Now coaching at Melbourne.
5: John
0: the
5: Norby.
0: Kick from Steele goes inside
5: John
0: 50.
5: Norby.
0: But
5: double coach.
0: Getting back there for Richmond. Annan, he gives it off to Banks. Exiting kick and Steele. Good mark. Melbourne back in possession. Kicks infield to Max Gawn. Centre half forward.
9: Dustin Martin ever play for the D's?
5: Neil Barn. That's pretty manager. Coach.
0: Melbourne by 49. Gawn kicks into the pocket. Melksham running at the footy. Brings it down. Swooping onto it quickly. Sharp. His handball to the pocket. Banks is carried out in the tackle from Chandler. They are still involved in football today. In the AFL today, I should say, as well. Melbourne by 49 points.
5: Not Reece Conker.
0: Nope.
9: They didn't play runner for one of them.
1: Melbourne.
5: Should count.
1: Sort of one of those ones that you feel like you should know.
9: Benny's saying we should.
1: Yeah, Gawn wins down the tap. Steele can't gather. Chance for Rechko. Tackle dispossessed. Melchum for Melbourne. Hand pass to Fitzgerald. One way then the other. The mid-season recruit fires towards goal. And it's offline to the right and out of bounds on the full.
9: Gemma will get it.
1: Melbourne by 49 points. You got any ideas, Gem?
4: You're putting the pressure on me now.
9: Well, you're very good at this game, Gem. You're two from two.
4: I wish off-field counted because Adam Uze is such an obvious get right there.
9: If I can't get Ben Holland in, you're not getting Uzo.
0: Long kick from Miller to a contest on the wing. Gawn goes to ground and wins a free kick. Got a little shove from a big tank behind him. Nank the tank. Gawn in possession. Pokes it out wide. Finds Turner. He's at the very end of this player's career. As Turner looks into the pocket. Looking for a leaper down there in Langford. Goes up off his hands. Vlosten comes through. Back pocket for the Tigers. Tackled close to the line.
5: Which would we remember him more of a Tiger or a Demon, Benny?
0: More of a Tiger.
9: Okay. I'm not sure I'm remembering it at all at the moment.
0: Melbourne by 49, 4 minutes into the fourth. Sunday footy on ABC Sport. It is a blowout. Melbourne are going to make it 9 straight at the MCG.
9: You know, Robinson Crusoe there, Clinchy.
1: Well, the number 0437-774-774, as Bob Murphy beautifully gives out regularly. The people who are coming through with Troy Chaplin, which is wrong, unfortunately. These are Benny's rules.
0: Well, he didn't play for Melbourne.
1: No,
0: Troy.
1: And Kervis gets it down. McAuliffe sends the ball inside 50, a one-on-one to be won. Algut worked underneath it. Howes takes the intercepting mark for Melbourne. Looks up to left half four. They spread so well, the Demons, and Windsor has it. But they park the bus. The Tigers, most of their numbers inside the defensive 50. So he has to turn and come inboard, and Jake Bowie has it. Let's get the goal earlier today. 7 score involvements. for the hard-running Demon defender. Kicks it long, looking for Langford. Rises, can't take the mark. Trezise gets the hand pass away. Annan for the Tigers, out of defence, but Melbourne have the loose number. The mark is taken by Rivers at right half forward.
0: Rivers, 80 from home. He'll look inside 50. Gets around Tom Lynch on the mark. Chips it to the pocket. Going up, Van Rooyen. He's got it again. Right forward pocket, and he'll go back and kick for goal.
9: Chance to feature in the votes later on. The big fella, he's been a towering presence in the forward half for the Dees this afternoon. In challenging conditions, it must be said.
8: I love the variety in the way that he's getting his scoring shots. Where once it had to be delivered on a plate where his athletic prowess would be on full display. Now he's able to, even that one, just sit and stop and prop and under a fair bit of pressure still get his hands on it.
0: Looking for an equal career high, 6 goals. He misses right.
9: Out of the votes.
0: Those 6 goals came in round one, the game we did here between Melbourne and St Kilda.
8: Did he ever play for the Tigers?
0: Melbourne by 50 points, 6 minutes into the fourth term.
9: David Roden.
0: D. Roden.
8: Oh.
9: Now, I'm not claiming it.
0: D. Roden.
9: Someone got off the SMS.
0: Yep. David Roden. One season at Melbourne at the end, 9 games.
9: I don't remember that at all.
8: Nah, I would never have got that.
1: No. I've got to be honest, about 6 times that came through on the SMS and I didn't think he was actually the name. I cannot remember him playing at Melbourne.
9: What, Adelaide? I can remember that bit.
1: And between the sticks more recently, Howes kicks Melbourne up towards half forward. Dropping the mark, McAuliffe, a chance for Banks. Hand pass to Vlosten. Your problem is he's tackled by Sparrow. And 2 hit the ground and the umpire will ball it up. A right half forward for the Demons. Melbourne by 50 points. 13-12-90 to Richmond 5-10-40. So how many games did David Roden play at Melbourne?
0: 9 in 2013.
1: 2013.
9: You'd never have known that.
1: I've forgotten that period of my life. Here's Steele at right half forward. Sends Melbourne inside 50. Jeffson in the wrestle with Annan. Spills to the front. Melcham can't get away from Broad. And the umpire has it.
8: Would have been 9 games and about 150 running bounces. D. Roden.
1: So apologies to David who sent it through on the SMS. Max.
0: And Curvis brings it down. Ball spits out off hands and then tackled quickly.
9: Yeah, 392. Will was the first one.
1: Patrick.
9: 392. Will was the first one. With D. Rod.
0: Melbourne by 50. Gorn hooking it down. Then Curvis ricochets back to him. He sockers it on. Chandler out after it. Melbourne win it back. High half forward. Van Rooyen. Oh, sorry, Rivers, rather. Steps around one. Loops the handball. That's chopped off. Tigers back the other way. Cumming gets the handball moving forward. Jass after it. Lafau worries him out of it. Handball too hot for Prestia. Rivers takes it. Lafau, big tackle. Big pile driver. And then Jath goes in and takes it back for Melbourne. Handball away towards Jack Steele, who gives it off to Bailey Laurie. And now they work it out here. Oh. The D's neatly with a kick to Sharp, who takes off with it.
8: That's the hand.
1: Just got away from McAuliffe.
9: No.
1: He's going to get a downfield free kick now.
9: Not a free kick.
1: Umpire said it was over the shoulder. McAuliffe comes over and makes his case that he's desperately trying to put pressure on him. The downfield free kick will go to Max Gorn. That's to Toby Nankervis's frustration with his hands on his hips. They've had a good battle. Nank's kicked 2 goals. Gorn's kicked 1. He'll line up almost directly in front. From about 35 metres out.
9: No, I just seen the replay. That is not a free kick down the field.
8: Not it.
9: They're so quick to call those these days. It annoys me. You're allowed to make contact as they dispose of the ball, as long as it's legal contact. That was legal.
1: Melbourne's captain, Max Gorn, in game 264, drawing level with the great Jim Steins. With his number 11 on the back, he puts through his 2nd of the match. Mighty Max leading the Demons to what should be their 11th win of the season. 14-12-96 to the Tigers, 5-10-40. Melbourne with the first goal of the final term, coming 9 minutes in. Daniel Harford and Bob Murphy, your experts on ABC Sport.
9: You've mentioned it a few times, been a great battle. I mean, it was a rubbish free kick, which ended up with Max several. We'll just acknowledge that and move on from it because there's not much you can do about it. But it's been a great battle between those two. If you look at the numbers, Max has had 19, kick 2 with 36 hit outs. Sorry, 16 with 2 and had 36 hit outs. Toby's had 13 with 19 hit outs and 2 goals as well. Really good big men games from two of the best of recent generations. It's been good fun to watch, but the D's are going to get the last laugh.
0: Is he getting a 9th all Australian blazer or is that Grundy and Jackson in the ruck at the moment?
9: 5 weeks ago, I would have said no. I reckon his last 5 weeks have been magnificent and he's probably the number 1 seed again.
0: Wow.
9: Jackson's number 2 for me.
0: I've got Grundy and Jackson in there in front of him. There's Houghton with the clearance. The ball comes off the pack and back towards the wing. Rochko, the tackle on Langdon.
9: You're the expert now, eh?
0: No, well, I did think that after I said it. It's an opinions game, half. We've all got it.
1: That wasn't a bad drive by. The kick up towards half forward, leading up Ralph Smith. That's subjective. McAuliffe got it up towards half forward. Neymar take it for the Tigers. Langdon gets the hand pass across half back. 1-2 is Sparrow. Sparrow never got it back, though. And Langdon kicks it long up the Shaymorne stand side. Broad got out of the way in the end. Ben Miller's able to take the mark for Richmond. Tyne wing at half back for the Tigers, who trail by 56 points. Pokes a kick up the wing. Rechko marks. Who would be your deciding vote, Bob, for All-Australian ruck at the moment?
5: I would have Jackson 1, Gorn 2.
1: Okay.
9: Oh, you put Grundy. Oh. Don't go looking at me, Cameron.
0: Don't go looking
9: at me with a big smile on your face.
0: It would have been funny if you just came with me to get half back, Bob. That's no. Like what you do.
5: I should have.
9: No, because the back seat here, the back row is a team.
5: Yeah, you're one of my number one critics, Benny. It's our love language, but you're pretty hard on me, and it came back to bite you in that instance.
1: Lever makes the spoil at halfback. Sparrow gave it to Steele, to Howes, to Langdon, kicks up to Windsor, kick looking to half forward. No mark claimed by Miller. Now the D's have the numbers. Langdon's hand pass, Pickett. That's Latrell one way, then the other. Then a look away hand pass. Left Langdon with a still bit of work to be done. Hand pass to Windsor. Back to Latrell. Pickett looking for Cozzy. Can't take the mark in the left forward pocket. Great work from Brown. Slaps it back to Trezise. It's only 10 metres out from Melbourne's goal, though. Sharp with a good tackle. Banks with a quick relieving kick. And luckily, he found Miller more out of hope than anything else in the right back pocket.
0: Miller kicks a low ball up towards the wing. Lynch overruns it. Steele tracks it back for the men in the red and the blue. He's tackled strongly to ground. Ball up on the wing. Just on those rucks, Grundy, Gorn and Jackson. All three of them have been at Melbourne.
9: Yeah.
0: Gorn for a long time. Grundy passed through. Jackson was there as well. So, interesting. The three best in the competition by consensus, however you stack them at the moment. Bowie hacks it out of midair from the middle of the ground up towards half-forward. Nice. Stripped of it, though, Trezise by Sharp. Spills out for McAuliffe. Breaks the Sharp tackle. Richmond on the back flank. Goes back to Anand. To Trezise. Chips it to Mansell. Melbourne by 56 points. Richmond with it on the wing. 12 minutes into this fourth term.
1: The kick up towards half forward. Gorn in from the side. Can't pinch it from the Mansell kick. And the ball stuck underneath a couple of players. And over the top, Jack Steele.
9: Bit of SMS from Dan about 2013, Clinchy. Easy to forget for Melbourne fans. Finished second bottom with two wins just above GWS. He won one game. Yeah. I wonder if we forgot it.
0: Yeah. It might have been the year of the Geelong.
9: Yeah,
0: 244 points.
1: That's what I was going to ask.
0: Against them.
1: Dean Bailey or Roosie, 2013?
0: I reckon it might have been. Was it Mark Neal?
1: I feel like we'll spend more time researching.
9: If it was the Geelong game, would have been.
5: If it was the Geelong one, it was Bailey.
1: Bailey, yeah. Steele, hand pass across out back to Sparrow. Releases a hand pass to Sharp. He's got one-on-ones further afield. Jefferson's the target. It's over his head. And Kai Annan takes the mark from Geelong in the VFL. Picked up in the mid-season. Comes inboard to Nathan Broad.
0: And Mark Neild's second and final year, 2013 at Melbourne.
9: Right, okay.
1: Yeah. Through the middle of the ground, Broad's kick. Opens up play. Houghton plays on.
9: Oh, yuck.
1: Not a great kick inside 50. And was able to juggle the mark. Tom Lynch for half a moment thought he was going to drop it, but Lever just clung onto it with his fingertips. Kicks across the face of goal, and Turner takes the mark in the left back pocket.
0: Pokes it on to Howes, back flank. Melbourne by 56 points as Big Max comes for a break, and it's a warm round of applause. Kick to Lever, and that is shocking. Turns it over, Mansell marks, half forward, pokes it inside 50. Alga takes it and snaps the goal. Lynch was on in the goal square, but he didn't get it.
9: I was hoping he would.
0: Alga's got a couple. And it's back to 50 points. 14-12, 96 plays, 6-10, 46. 14 minutes into this final term, Sunday footy on ABC Sport.
5: Bad timing for the applause there for Jake Lever. So Max comes off the ground. Jake goes back off the mark, deep in defensive 50. Max gets the big applause and Jake's like, oh. It's nice. The supporters giving me a bit of love. I've been pretty solid today. I've done a few good things and held it together and just shanked it off the instep, and it's gone straight to the Tigers. Wasn't for you, Jakey.
0: What about poor old Tom Lynch?
9: Oh, I'm cheering these 500 so hard. I really am. Joe the Goose in the square. Just give it to the man.
1: Bolter and Johnson, the two rucks in the middle of the ground. Bolter one down the tap. Sparrow does the roving, though. Hand pass back to Johnson. Fitzgerald across half back. Hand pass inboard to Howes. Now back to Aiden Johnson. Feeds a hand pass over the top to Steele. Jack Steele between wing and half forward. Sends Melbourne inside 50. Jefferson against two. Brown and Annan made the spoil. Miller had to rove the tackle as he's brought down by Van Royen. Gives us a chance to go downstairs to Gemma Bastiati.
4: Yeah, Sam Banks tried to come to the bench looking absolutely exhausted and was turned away, sent back into the defensive line because there was no one to come on for him because he wasn't part of the rotation. He's not a happy man.
1: Johnson flicks it over the top, only as far as Vlostone. He then becomes the tackler, Johnson. Fitzgerald has a go. Taranto can't clear it. Johnson, a third effort, knocks it out to Cozzy Pickett. One way, then the other in the left forward pocket. Hand pass to Jack Steele, fires on goal. It's across the face of the right-hand side, a minor score. Melbourne by 51 points. Fran on the SMS, 0437 774 774. We'd love to hear some positive feedback about the Tigers. Have you got anything for our half about what we've seen today?
9: Give me a little bit through the journey, Fran. I hope you've acknowledged that. It's been a challenging day. They haven't won many contests. I like Banks. I've mentioned Sam Banks a few times. Their clearance work in the first half was fantastic. This has a bit to work with. And they reset the game a little bit in that third quarter, Fran, as we talked about three-quarter time. So there's some little wins here for the Tigers. It's going to be a big win on the scoreboard for the Demons, but there's been some little wins for their progress today, but there's still, as we've seen today, a fair way off it.
0: From the kick-in, Turner intercept marked it. Chipped it short to Langford, so wide out, right half forward, right side for a left-footer, kicks it on goal across the face, and Bolter smacks it through.
5: Half
0: Melbourne by 52.
5: Sorry, Benny. Half, did you ever wear a shin guard? I'm just working the list.
9: Not as an AFL player.
5: Okay. Headband?
9: No.
5: Okay.
9: No.
5: And did your bike shorts have the padding in them, or was it just the bike shorts?
9: I had padding.
5: And the padding.
9: Yeah, I had padding.
5: I like that.
9: That's some cool. That's some cool
5: issues. That's being added.
9: In fact, the great Ricky Barham told me to stop wearing them because it made me look too slow when I was a schoolboy.
5: But you were like, I've got the nose tape, mate. Don't worry about the padding.
9: He was a confident
5: Check
9: recruiter.
5: Check this stuff out. Across the old snout.
9: He used to say to me, why are you wearing those things? They make you look so slow, and you're slow already.
1: Richmond, a chance to build here. Coming, looks up, vacant, goal square, goes for himself and bounces it through as Mansell was trying to race back towards goal. It's a good moment of composure from Sam Cumming, who looked at the options and decided, let's have a ping from just outside 50. He's able to put through his first goal of the match. It's the Tigers' seventh. They're 7-10-52, trailing Melbourne, 14-14-98. So the Tigers, they look unlikely at the moment in second bottom position, two wins and 14 losses. The question will be, with their matches to come, will they be able to get a third win for the season? They have the Hawks next week at the MCG.
9: Nope.
1: The Bulldogs at Docklands.
9: Nope.
1: The West Coast Eagles at the MCG.
9: Yes.
1: Adelaide at the Adelaide Oval. The Saints and the Cats.
9: Ooh, geez, not
1: maybe
9: many.
1: Only one.
9: There's not many on the way home, is there?
1: Eagles at the MCG, I'm sure. Andrew McWalter would be circling that one as well. They went down by 16 points to the Bulldogs. They're keen to try and prove the Eagles are also making progress.
5: That's a bit of pressure in that one.
0: I went back and had a look through, given how bad Richmond's percentage is, to see when it had been worse after 16 games, and it was actually even worse last year at the corresponding time.
9: Was it really?
0: As Melbourne go inside 50 from the restart by 0.3%. It was worse. Richmond sorted out through Brown.
9: See, where's this been all afternoon?
0: Now they take it on through the middle, gives it to Broad, who releases the run of Grill. Wants to go out worn wing side of the ground. Feeds the handball out wide to Trezias. Kicks out for Cumming, who fumbles it out. Throw in on the wing, worn side of the ground. Melbourne by 46 points. And 14-14-98 playing 7-10-52.
9: Haven't seen a lot of that this afternoon, have we?
5: There was one team very gun-shy to kick the ball in the middle of the ground, that being the Tigers, and the Demons have done it all day, and they've reaped the benefits.
1: Bolter punches it forward for the Tigers. Taranto trying to get onto it. Fitzgerald's in front. Just gets a boot to it to clear the congestion. Johnson can't gather for Melbourne. Bolter has another go. Inside 50. Jaff underneath it. Lafau did enough just to worry him out of it. Slapped away for the Demons. Well done by Howes. Couldn't combine with Langford. Maxwell straight into the Howes tackle. Ball spills clear. Jasperl gets a half pass away. And Lafau around the body. He puts through a goal. And the Jai Arrow celebration as well from him. So a couple of goals late here for the Tigers, and they might win the final term. kicked the last three goals of the match. So 3-2 in the final term. The margin back to 40 points the Demons' way. 14-14, 98 Melbourne to Richmond. 8-10-58, 20 gone in the final term.
9: There's another one for Fran. Haven't given up. They haven't given up, the Tigers. They've kept coming. So that's another little tick in the box today for them. Comprehensively outplayed, outclassed.
8: They try.
9: We understand.
8: Tigers try.
9: We understand where they're at. And we've still got a lot of talent that's not in this team that they want to have back in this team or get them in the team so desperately to form this next generation of Tiger champions. But this is their lot at the moment.

0: moment, and they do try it. I'm still trying to work out what they're trying to do. Mm. Bob, if that makes sense. So their effort's good.
1: Effort, but what's the framework?
2: Malta taps it down to Campbell on his backside, gets a kick out, spills out to Gorn. He gets the D's moving forward with a worm burner. Sharp picks it up, taken down in the grill tackle, holding the ball. These fans don't like it. Free kick to Richmond, centre half back. Margin did get out to 57, now back to 40 points. Richmond move it up towards the Warn wing. Alga gives it back to Campbell, little 1 metre kick. Away to Trezise, his kick slides off the side of the boot. Straight up and down, and Fitzgerald marks for Melbourne. Defensive point of the square. 21 minutes into this final term. If Melbourne can get to 100 points, they'll go past it for a 10th time this year.
3: Bowie across half back, beautifully weights his kick to Howes, who marks under the Shane Warne stand side. Langdon running around the back, receives the hand pass, gets a hand pass forward to Chandler. Now, non-officiated umpires waved a downfield free kick for a block off the ball. So Chandler gets the hand pass to Van Rooyen. 5 goals for him this afternoon. Centering ball for Sharp, who takes the mark. Just left of centre, 40 metres out, directly in front.
1: Very good, Van Rooyen. I would imagine he'd feature prominently in the votes.
3: Is that a handball to half? Your turn,
0: yeah,
3: half?
0: My turn. Yeah, my turn this week.
3: Yeah. On the SMS.
0: Often we forget who's in charge till the end of the game.
3: Yep. Sometimes we forget when we're commentating who gave the votes.
0: Yes, clearly.
1: We're instinctive players, all of us.
0: Yeah, play the moment in front of you, you know.
3: Harry Sharp looking to join the list of goal kickers for Melbourne this afternoon. Comes in and just misses to the right-hand side through for a minor score. Melbourne by 41 points. International Lister, let us know your name, listening all the way from Canada. Do you think the Tigers have another win in them this season? Well, interestingly, West Coast have used 40 players this season, so has Richmond. So it's hard to assess the two sides given so many players have been used.
2: Miller kicks up the middle, gets it to Bolter, who gives it to Campbell running by. He moves it on to Grill, looks out towards the Warn wing. Trezise marks, plays on, falls over. Has to recover with the handball for Broad. Broad handball for Prestia. Prestia kicks inside 50. LaFau launching at it. Brings it down in front. Wins is there for Melbourne. Handball to Chandler, who runs beyond the defensive arc. Handball to Sparrow. Kicks infield to the middle of the ground. Johnson releases the runner Fitzgerald from the bullseye. Kicks inside 50. Van Rooyen! Marks 35 out. Slightest of angles. And he'll go back and have a look at an equal career high sixth.
0: It's becoming a bit of a free-flow game again, just pinging up and down the ground, this yellow Sharon. His fatigue plays a big part for both teams.
1: I think that heavy rain in the third quarter might have been a pretty big blessing for the Tigers.
0: Yep.
1: When it stops, the Demons' ball movement slices them open.
2: Jacob Van Rooyen kicked 6 goals in round one of this season. To equal that career best number, he's got 6 again. And the Demons cross 100 for a 10th time this season. 15-15-105, plays 8-10-58. And he is the embodiment of their newfound goal-kicking prowess in 2026. D's by 47, 24 minutes into the fourth. Bob Murphy and Daniel Harford.
0: Well, it's a good reward for him to get that number, and it's a nice play back through the corridor for the Demons. That's when they're at their most dangerous, there's no doubt about that. And as the story was in the first half, the Tigers have been unable to defend their transition all afternoon long outside of the rain period, as Bob picked up in the third term. So good to see him get reward for his effort. He's been enormous. He's done it in different ways, which is what we love about him. He's developing, he's emerging, he's a real key talent and a building block for this footy club going forward.
3: 6 goals this afternoon, up to 35 goals of the season. Jacob Van Rooyen, a career best in round 18. Johnson competing in the ruck, tackled and reeled in by Nankervis. Tigers take the advantage. Prestia with a half pass to McAuliffe, good vision. Spots a player in the right forward pocket. And the mark is taken by Sam Cumming.
1: It was good vision by McAuliffe. Often see players late in games, heavy legs, maybe a little bit distracted by the ballooning score on the board, and still had that selfless approach to it, composure, vision, and skill to execute.
3: 7 goals, 1 for the season, for Sam

0: coming. Pick 7 in 2025. This is a good kick off the boot. He puts through another one for Richmond. His second of the match, and the Tigers take the honours in the final quarter with 4 goals straight to 3-4 so far. 25 and a half minutes gone in the final term. So Melbourne 15-15-105, Richmond 9-10-64. It was Kit who was in touch with us from Canada, so great to hear from you all around the world on ABC Listen. Daniel Harford and Bob Murphy are with you.
1: Half, did you ever wear a helmet?
2: No helmet.
1: What about a forearm guard, like the Diesel Williams sort of...
2: I wasn't hiding anything up there, Diesel style.
1: He had a lot of forearm trouble, Diesel, for a long time. It was an injury that nagged around for a long time. He couldn't get over it. I'm not saying it was used for any other purposes. That graphite.
3: A long-term injury.
1: Yep. A little bit of tendonitis in the forearm. Not a common injury.
4: Gawn takes it out of the ruck, gives it out to Fitzgerald. Kicks the D's back inside 50. Van Rooyen very nearly eyeing a career best 7. Can only bring it to ground, and Richmond can bounce off halfback. Banks, little 1-2 with Nank Curvis onto Grill. High contact. Going the way of the youngster, 18 years of age, managed last week.
2: As questioned by an SMS earlier, I did run a power band for a little while.
4: Grill shorts it on.
2: Remember the power band?
4: Campbell. Campbell moves it up towards half forward. Coming, launching at it, brings it to ground, lands, nearly gathers it, then does... A second time, back feeds it to Brown, chips it into the pocket, and Trezise running back with the flight. He marks deep in the right forward pocket. He'll go back and kick for goal from a very tight angle.
1: You talk about little wins, even in that moment there, it's a really good courageous mark. But so his teammate Jasper Elgar, he's the forward running out, and if they're not connected, that's where you can get some really ugly incidents. And he just has that selflessness, whether he said anything, not too sure. But they're still playing team footy, the Tigers.
4: Right side for the left footer. His kick is across the face. And with a drop punt. Melbourne by 39 points, nearly 28 minutes into the fourth term. Sunday footy on ABC Sport.
0: Folstra brings Melbourne back into play. Into the back pocket where the mark is taken by Turner. Turner's going to return it back to Folstra. So the Demons content with the damage in which they've been able to do throughout the afternoon. As Bowie marks in the left back pocket, sends it out wide, too wide for Rivers, and out of bounds on the fall. Otherwise, this was offhand, so Prestia disappointed there with his arms outstretched. He thought it was over the boundary line. The umpire didn't agree. The Demons, they take on North Melbourne at Docklands next Saturday, so that's another interesting fixture for the Roos, who are desperate to win a couple against the odds. Melbourne will be keen to take care of business like they have this afternoon. Taranto gets a kick up towards Trezise, slaps it forward to Prestia. Tucker can't take it cleanly. His tackle just lingered on Bowie. He wasn't in possession. Jake Bowie will take the free kick at left half back for the D's.
3: He'll be in the votes, I'll give you that much. Jake Bowie, he's been exceptional.
1: Spoiler.
3: Yep.
4: Bowie on the back flank, kicks to a contest on the wing. Broad puts his fist through it. Loston hurries the kick into the middle for Richmond. Lever punches it on cleverly. Laurie sockers it on. Latrell Pickett coming for the footy. Takes it cleanly. He's just worried out of it. Goes back and gets it.
1: Hold on, Pickett.
4: Handball away towards Lever. Gets it back. Latrell Pickett pokes it inside 50. Sharp marks. 40 out directly in front. And he'll go back and kick for goal, Harry Sharp. He's been in a little bit of a dry spell. Kicked a goal in every game for the first 11 of the season. And then went goalless for 4 before a couple last week in that big win. Over Hawthorn. So it'll be the final act. Murray Sharp stretching it out, taking his time as he comes in. To decide the final margin, the drop punt is a goal. He hangs up the phone on Richmond. Melbourne win by 46. And they are making this a house of horrors for anyone who takes them on at the MCG. They've won 9 from 9 here in 2026.

15-111 plays 9-11-65. Melbourne win by 46 points. They kick three goals either side of quarter time to make a six consecutive goal run that opened up a 32-point lead. They led by 34 at the half, extended that out to 43 at the final change, and in the end they win by 46. So a comfortable win for the Demons as they move to 11-6 on the season and are eyeing a top four spot.

0: A Melbourne song, the only in the competition that does not reference the team's name, belts out around the MCG. The goal kickers, Jacob Van Rooyen with 6 goals. Melksham, that's an equal career high. 6 goals for Van Rooyen as well. 2 for Melksham, 2 for Gorn. Singles to Jefferson, to Sparrow, to Sharp, who kicked that goal on the siren. Bowie, Latrell Pickett, Caleb Windsor and Harvey Langford. While for Richmond, 2 for Sam Cumming. 2 to Jasper Alga, 2 to Nankervis, and then the singles, the way of McKelty Lafau, Piker on debut with a kick with his first goal in AFL footy, and Tim Taranto as well. Melbourne by 46 in the finish.
1: So the dream first-year season under Stephen King continues for Melbourne fans. Their 11th win of the season for a side that recorded just 7 wins last season. And as it stands at the moment, they're just percentage outside the top four alongside Adelaide. And they could join the Brisbane Lions if they get victory in their game over the Bombers, which is currently halftime there. And Brisbane with a big lead. 9-10-64 to the Bombers, 1-6-12. Brisbane leading by 52 points at the Gabba. But the thoughts on this match, a 46-point win for the Demons, Bob Murphy and Daniel Harford.
2: Well, it probably went the way most pundits would have thought, that just the where these two teams are at, the level of development, level of talent and skill and all of those things. We know that the Tigers are a little bit undermanned. I can't help but wonder just if the weather conditions just spooked the Tigers a little bit. I mean, they want to play a game of surge and get it going and play it on the deck and bit of chaos. And the Demons do like to use the width and mark and kick. And maybe the Tigers thought the conditions would suit them. Well, the Demons were not. They were not daunted by a little bit of drizzle at the MCG at all. In the third quarter, it did bucket down and the game sort of turned into a bit of a wrestle. But for the three quarters either side of that, it was a pretty classy performance by the Melbourne Footy Club. The way they've changed their ball movement to take the overthinking out of it, not just the thinking, the overthinking, and they're so fluent, they just don't hesitate. They take the ball and they take off and they like to go up the middle of the ground. And no wonder their forwards are smiling, because the ball comes in quick and it comes in direct and the opposition defenders get the panic a little bit. And you can see the big smile on Jacob Van Rooyen's face, just doing a TV interview after kicking 6 goals. He must be having the time of his life. And those players, they play for each other and they're having fun. They have been able to, in a very short period of time under Stephen King, understand their roles, dedicate themselves to it, and off they go. And we've had front row seats to it every time. If they could play every game at the MCG, they'd be a pretty happy mob. They just do not lose here. So they were impressive again today. They did what they had to do. The Tigers are in a bit of a rut. You know, they've got players who they would like out there, but they're a fair way off it, the Richmond Footy Club.
3: Pretty good summary. Just going through some of the numbers. They're not going to be overly flattering for the Tigers outside of that third term. Melbourne pretty much owned the game. As we've discussed through the afternoon, uncontested game, they just absolutely mauled them. 80 more uncontested possessions. They had 38 more uncontested marks. Inside of 50s, plus 16. 62 they've copped up, the Tigers. 46 for them. Contested possession, they fought up pretty hard, the Tigers, but it wasn't really about that. They needed to find a way to restrict the flow of this new Melbourne ball movement, which you touched on, Bob, and it's a relevant point. But they just, I think a lot of it's effort-based as opposed to system-based at the moment, from what we can see. I'm sure there is a system, and Adam Uzo's a smart guy. I'm not suggesting he can't coach, but it's just not coming through time after time or consistently when you watch them live, the Tigers. So growth for them, they're clearly undermanned, and we all understand that. We know there's a bit of pain going on at the Tigers at the moment. But, I'm impressed with the Ds. They just win. Sunday at the MCG, yeah, they just win.
2: I know you're the numbers man in our little duo half. That much is obvious. But one number here that did jump off the page for me, for a side that wants to play chaos and on the ground and forward surge, and on a rainy day where high marking is really, really tough, the Demons had 17 contested marks and the Tigers just the 7. That's a big number. 17 contested marks in those conditions,
3: yep,
2: is impressive. And I don't know how many Max had. I don't think it would have been too many. It was a lot of other players who who were doing the damage.
3: Actually, only had one.
2: So
3: I've got another one for
2: just
3: you.
2: When you can't bring the ball to ground in these conditions, when the style you want to play is on the ground, that makes a tough job a whole lot harder.
3: I've got another number which will concern you from a Richmond perspective. Melbourne had 22 inside 50 marks to 5.
1: Yeah, that's 22. The one I had circled.
3: 22! Oof. That's a whole lot. Now, we talked about this in the first half. They had 14-2 at halftime. So it was a bit of a pantsing there. And that was the speed transition and the way that Melbourne plays. So that puts pressure on you. That challenges your defensive system. When you turn the ball over, and it was 4 goals in the first quarter, I think, in the back half. So it was almost full ground transition a few times. And they challenge you. And they make you find a way to stop them on the turnover because they're coming at you straight away. Mm. They're not going to give you time to reset and breathe. They will come at you. And that 22. Really does challenge opposition defences.
2: I would love to know how many of those 22 were repeats or double-ups where a player marks inside 50 and then can find another one, because that's a concentration and effort thing. So if you're an effort-based team and you get repeat inside 50 forward marks against you, that stings.
3: Yep.
2: That really does hurt. So the Tigers, they're triers, but they're not there.
3: And they kicked 11 goals in the back half of the Dees, 4 for the Tigers this afternoon. So just too good. And they get the ball back, they're really, really good. And they challenge you, and that's a great sign.
1: So Melbourne winners by 46 points over Richmond. Incredible that 9 of their 11 victories have been at the MCG. The other two, Hawthorn at York Park and the West Coast Eagles at Docklands. Let's join the Demons. Gemma Bastiati's down there in their rooms.
4: A lot of children here to cheer them on. Not only their kids, but just a lot of fans in the rooms. And they're all sitting on the exercise bike celebrating. So as the Demons come in, a lot of numbers, though. This room is going to heat up very, very quickly as they get around for their song. But it's well-deserved. Important win in the wet after being challenged. I would be up and about too. But no injuries is also a really big plus for them. And really jubilant around here as the broadcast follows them in and they get ready to sing the song.
3: I'm sure they should be happy. I mean, they've done a hell of a job. Not sure what the expectations were from outside the camp in this new regime, but I'm not surprised everyone.

0: The Demons winners by 46 points, six goals for Jacob Van Rooyen, and they are now in the thick of the race for the top four at the moment. Adelaide hold that position, but Brisbane and Melbourne are right there with them, separated only by percentage. And they do start to open up a bit of a gap now, the sort of top six sides. The Western Bulldogs a game further back in seventh spot. And then it's a game and a half, really, to Collingwood in eighth, and Geelong, who have slid down the ladder as well, and they're now down in ninth. We can take you straight back to the Melbourne rooms, back to Gemma Bastiati.
1: Harvey Langford, how important is it to get some more consistency in the back half of the season as you're eyeing down a final spot?
2: Yeah, it's great. You know, we're building consistent football at the moment, playing our way and winning the contest against a few teams in the last couple of weeks, so it's great. We're all having fun out here. It's good to be back on the G this week and put a performance like that.
1: Can you tell us how hard, as a winger in particular, that third quarter was with the rain teeming down?
2: Yeah, it was tough running on the G with all that wind pumping down. Ground's pretty wet, so all I'm doing is running up and back up and forward, so yeah, it was definitely pretty tough.
1: Now, I'll throw you up to the rooms. We've got Daniel Harford and Bob Murphy in the experts' chairs.
2: Sure, no worries.
3: Harvey, well done, mate. Daniel Harford. I mentioned that third quarter and the conversation at three-quarter time, because you really did own that first half and it was really on your terms, and then the rain did come and it flipped pretty quickly. What did Kingy say?

0: The main focus was in the contest. Obviously, it started bucketing down a bit, so just to get the ball forward, a bit of forward momentum, gain some territory, which I think we did pretty well, so, yeah.
1: Yeah, no, you did. And on that last quarter again, you got back on track and comfortable victors in the end. What growth are you seeing that you're most impressed with this team this year?
0: I think it's just on the defensive side of things. We work so hard to get back, get the ball back, and then just how we're able to use the ball really quickly from one end to the other is definitely really exciting. We're using our speed with all those skills through the ground. So, and then, yeah, just that connection inside 50 as well. It's definitely been a big improvement.
1: So behind the ball, there's a few names that sort of pop up. And Jack Lever's been doing it for a long time, but Disco Turner and Jack Bowie are doing a hell of a job, I reckon. Tell me more about Disco Turner and what he's done to get himself to this position where he's becoming a really key cog in this machine.
0: Yeah, since I've been here for 2 years, he's definitely worked really hard. You can see it coming out into his game. He's been amazing. Under Jake Lever's skin, just keep working with him. And he's been amazing today. He was unreal. Just how he's able to fly, impact in the contest, come off his man. We all of us boys up the ground really appreciate the work that he does.
2: Harvey, Bob Murphy here, mate. Congratulations, not just on today, but on your season more broadly. We love watching you play. We love watching the development of you yourself amongst what's happening with the team. But as your career progresses, what are you sort of focusing on? What's the next level for you? Because we love what we're seeing at the moment, but what's the next phase in your game that you're sort of putting a lot more energy into?
0: Yeah, I think... obviously, I'm playing on the wing at the moment, so the next phase of my game is to go inside, I reckon. Definitely been working really hard at training and all with the coaches as well, trying to push them to get me play midfield. But no, just keep learning off those boys that's in there. Spaz is doing a great job still, doing a great job in there. So, yeah, next phase of my game is to go inside and just be a contest beast, I reckon.
2: I'd like to see you get to the halfback flank at some point, but that's a bit of a selfish ploy by me. Just in terms of the conditions, though, today, like before the game, it was a bit grey and a bit drizzly and even slippery early. It doesn't seem like that your footy team is perturbed by those conditions at all, and you still got that bravery and courage to take the game on and use the whole ground and use the corridor. Is the conditions, is that sort of spoken about, or is it just this is the way we play and we'll go after it?
0: I think with the conditions today, it pretty much suited the way we play footy, the way we try to work the ball forward, keep running carry with the ball in our hands, handball, gain territory. So, yeah, the weather helped us. It was in our favour today, I reckon, just the way we play footy.
3: With us inside the Melbourne Rooms is Harvey Langford. I've got to be honest, Harvey, you took a mark across half forward, and I thought, geez, that's similar to sort of Isaac Heaney with the ability to get forward and just use your height. You're sort of 190 centimetres. You look at the season, you've booted 18 goals. Is that sort of, do you feel like hitting the scoreboard is something you might be able to do as your career progresses? You've spoken about being an inside midfielder, maybe as the next phase though.
0: Yeah, 100%. I love hitting the scoreboard. I'm able to do so this year, which has been great. And yeah, keep working on my aerial work, which was good today, I think. So just keep focusing on that. And that's definitely something I want to progress in the game, like you mentioned, like Isaac Heaney. Which I'll take that. So, it's definitely a main goal of mine.
1: What's a Sunday night look like for you, Harvey? After a win, the week's done, you've done your job. What do you do on Sunday night?
0: Oh, we've got a game on Saturday, so a short turnaround. So definitely won't be doing much tonight. Just go home with the fam, have a nice feed, I reckon.
1: What's on the dinner table tonight?
0: No idea. I'll find out. I'm still living at home, so...
1: Oh, yeah, perfect.
0: Mum will make me something nice, I think.
1: Don't move out,
2: well,
1: mate.
2: You could
1: stay at home.
2: Something for Mum.
4: Oh, I mean...
0: Yeah, we'll see.
4: It's a nice toe-in for me from half, because I must admit, I was getting to the ground last year, and I saw you getting dropped off at the game or with your parents, driven to the game. And I thought, geez, this is how young these kids are. You dominated that day on the MCG, so... Have you got your licence yet? Are you driving? Are you still getting dropped off with mum and dad and living at home?
0: No, I've definitely got my licence. I've had that for a while. But no, it's great. I'm not complaining. I get mum and dad to drive me to the game, so I don't have to do any of that work. But today I'll have to drive home, which is a bit disappointing. But no, I can't complain at all.
2: Was definitely stay there as long as you can. But what's a tougher review? Is it with the Demons coaching staff or is it with family at home?
0: Probably at the club with Jonesy, I reckon.
2: It's probably the right way.
3: And there's no rent that exchanges, Harvey, at home?
0: What was that?
3: There's no rent or anything that exchanges at home?
0: No, I don't have to do anything.
1: Oh, you are on it, mate. Stay on it.
0: I'm living life, really.
3: It sounds very much. Now, just as we let you go, do you know the last time Melbourne won their first 9 games at the MCG?
0: I've got no idea.
3: 2006 was the last time this Melbourne side was able to do so. So you're in rare

0: Yeah, you've won 9 of your 11 here at the MCG. What is it about this home venue for you guys?
1: Oh, I don't know, to be honest. It's probably the fans that come out. We love every single one of them that come out to the MCG and watch us play. We hope to produce some exciting football, which we are doing this year. So, yeah, every single one of them come out. And obviously, it was kids come free today. So, good to see all them come down. And, we do everything for our fans.
0: Congratulations, Harvey, on the win. Good luck against the Kangas next week.
1: Thank you. Appreciate it.
0: Harvey Langford joining us from the Melbourne Rooms, winners by 46 points. He's got life sorted, dominating on the MCG and going home to a home-cooked dinner.
2: Oh, yeah, good.
3: Nice roast. Player.
0: 20 disposals and 2 behinds for him this afternoon alongside his 5 score involvements.
4: I would normally say there wouldn't be a roast on the table, but because Mum and Dad would have dropped him off, they'd probably watch him play. There's no time for a roast. Yeah. But he's driving himself home, so Mum and Dad might not be here today.
2: Roast is a possibility.
4: I'd like it.
2: Harvey's doing very well.
3: What's your favourite roast?
4: Pork.
2: Pork.
3: Yeah, yes. Pork.
2: In the right hands.
4: Correct.
3: Bit of crackling.
4: Well salted. Yeah,
2: bit of crackling.
4: Bit.
3: A lot.
4: Kilos.
2: As much as you can get your mitts around.
0: The ABC Sport commentary
3: like
0: team is getting...
3: has a bit of crackling.
0: He's getting hungry. I don't know if he can pick up the theme. 32,893 into the MCG to see the Demons record their 11th win of the season, 16-15-111 to the Tigers, 9-11-65. So, I mean, how legitimate are they in the conversation around premiership chances? It sort of feels like Fremantle in the field a bit at the moment. Sydney losing to them on Thursday night. Geelong with a loss over the weekend. Brisbane are coming with a hurry. Second half underway, 10-10-70 to the Bombers, 1-6-12. Where do you sort of have Melbourne when you look at the contributors this afternoon and how they have built their season with 9 of their 11 wins here at the G?
4: I have them in probably the fourth seed, the Demons. And the MCG factor is significant in that.
2: The MCG
0: factor. So Fremantle, Sydney, Hawthorn and then Melbourne?
4: No, I've got Fremantle, Hawthorn, Brisbane, Melbourne.
0: Okay.
4: I'm still a bit wary about the Swans and the way they're playing, but I've got them as the number 4 seed.
2: I'd have them just under, yeah, I'd have them 5.
4: They're going well. I mean, and they're riding the wave. This is the beauty about a team like Melbourne that came in with no expectation. Despite the fact they are very good now, people are starting to talk about them and they've put themselves in a position where they can contend. I don't think they will feel that pressure. I don't think that's going to be a burden for this group at all this time around. Now, in future years,
2: there's always pressure.
4: It might come.
2: But theirs is probably the most preferred pressure in
4: Absolutely.
2: The competition.
4: Yeah.
2: It's the most enjoyable one, I think.
4: Absolutely.
2: It'll change for them in the future, but this year... When you get everyone on the hop, expectations are low, you bounce, new coach, it's all upside. They are. They're riding the wave, as you say, Half.
0: So when you forecast to the rest of their season, they have North Melbourne at Docklands next Saturday. They play 2 of the top 10 sides in the run home. So Geelong to follow that, the Gold Coast Suns, Fremantle, Port Adelaide and the Western Bulldogs. So as it stands at the moment, Geelong and Fremantle as the sides inside the top 10. But interesting games against, the Bulldogs, Port Adelaide, who will make them earn their measure. So the possibility to be inside the top 6 and maybe higher than that, depending on how other teams go around
4: them. Yeah, well, that's the challenge for the other teams. I think it's the 5th time since 2000 or something that Geelong have been outside the 8, or outside, 8 or 10, in the last 20 years or so. So it's a funny time for a few teams. And we talked about the Gold Coast at the start of the broadcast, about the challenges they're facing and where we all thought they would be. Geelong are off their tucker. They need to get back on track. Now they've got some key injury concerns. Just hearing Carl Amon's out for a month too for the Hawks. So there's a challenge for them to replace him. So there it is. Yeah, the 5th time since 2000, Geelong has been out of the top 8 after 18 rounds.
2: And talk about replacing talent and getting soldiers in and losing a couple on the way. I think maybe we've underestimated also. Like, we see now the true emergence of Jacob Van Rooyen. Like, he's a young star of the competition. Maybe just a star of the competition on the, in recent form. But I was really worried. You know how I feel about Brody Majacek and how important he is. Well, he goes out of the side, and Jacob Van Rooyen has taken on that responsibility. Now, I am the main man now.
4: Yep.
2: And even between last week and this week, Fritsch out. Well, Fritsch kicked 5 goals last week. So... he goes out, okay. Well, Malcolm steps in and he plays a role today. So they're able to play with a level of maturity that at the start of the year you might have questioned.
4: That's fair. I reckon that's fair.
0: So how important does, the support roles around him? So we saw Matthew Jefferson have some shots on goal this afternoon. He had 7 disposals, had What do you have mark wise?
2: He had some nice moments.
0: He ended up with
4: stretch.
0: 1 goal 2. But yeah, alongside Aidan Johnson this afternoon.
4: 4 marks.
0: He was able to take 4 marks, but Jacka van Rooyen goes from 29 goals for the season with 6 this afternoon up to 35, which takes him into 14th spot in the chase for the Colmar medal.
4: So 11 in 2 weeks.
0: Yeah.
4: That's a good couple of weeks. Good little patch for JVR. We like him.
2: He'll have to sit under a few high balls in finals, won't he?
4: And, absolutely.
2: And he's,
4: yep.
2: And he's getting better
4: at
2: that.
4: Well, he did that better today.
2: He is getting better at that, but that's not his absolute style. And often in finals, those key forwards, you know, it's a lot of rush kicks that are, you know, skied and having to sit under them.
3: I feel like he's clearly improved, as have most players at Melbourne since Stephen King's come in, which is the great fillip for him, that he's done a great job in improving players. But it does feel like JVR is a little bit of the embodiment of their faster ball movement. 10th time this year they've gone past 100. They were slow, stodgy, stayed in many ways last year under Simon Goodwin. Now they go a little bit quicker, and lo and behold, the big key forward who's leading up, he's able to kick, get on the end of a few more and kick a few more snags. Is that a fair assessment?
2: Yeah, I can't think of any forward I've ever met in the game who says, oh, geez, you know what I'd love for us today? Let's move the ball nice and slow. So they can...
4: Let's get plenty of numbers back in front.
2: So the midfielders and they can all waddle down and then it just becomes...
3: Kick it to a contest.
2: Like, they do. They, you know, they... And there's an energy to that. And Jacob van Rooyen, you know, he's at the peak of his physical powers. He's got a lot of energy.
0: So Jacob van Rooyen with 6 goals this afternoon after Harrison Petty was a late out. Bailey Fritch also out with a dislocated finger. Christian Salem made his return in the VFL today, so good to see him back. And Jack Viney is the unknown with that Achilles injury that has troubled him throughout most of the season. But Melbourne with Max Gawn booting 2 goals this afternoon in game 264. 34 years of age, young Max, and he continues to strive towards potentially another All-Australian Blazer. He's an 8-time All-Australian. That could be 9 by the time the season's out. And he had a great battle with Toby Nankervis this afternoon and both kicked 2 goals.
3: No one's been 9 before as well.
4: What's that?
3: No one's...
4: No, it'd be the first time ever, yeah. And that's ridiculous. 9 is ridiculous.
2: Unbelievable.
4: No, I know, there's not...
2: It's a separate wardrobe.
4: There's only one ruck every sort of... You know, every team, really. So, yeah, it's only 18 spots. 18 people looking for the gig. But 9 times. That's extraordinary.
2: In an era of good ruckmen, though. There's been a lot of good ruckmen.
4: Yep. Oh, he's a fantastic
2: player. A lot of average ones. Well, we've got to be balanced here. Come on.
4: We love Max. Yeah. We're not trying to downplay him. It's extraordinary performance. If he gets to 9. 8s, I'd be happy with 8, you know. I'd be happy with 8.
0: Because most humans would be.
4: He's a greedy guy. And
2: he likes odd numbers. We get it.
0: So Bowie finished with 31 disposals for the Demons. Had 7 inside 50s, 8 score involvements and a goal. Joel Fitzgerald.
4: Good.
0: 31 disposals. So converting that VFL form from Williamstown. Picked up in the mid-season draft. He was alongside Tim Taranto for a lot of the afternoon. Finished with 9 score involvements as well. 5 clearances. Jack Steele's the other player. Picked up from St Kilda. 27 disposals. Led the way with 8 clearances for the Demons. He's sort of been a carbon replacement for Clayton Oliver, who's gone to the Giants, had 10 tackles as well this afternoon.
4: Inspired recruiting, that is.
2: Isn't it?
4: Yep.
0: While for the Tigers, Tim Taranto finished with 26 disposals. He started like a house on fire, had 14 of those in the first quarter. So Taranto with 26 for the game, James Trezise with 23, McAuliffe with 21. 2 goals for Elgar, Nankervis and Cumming for the Tigers. Yeah. Richmond fans, while they've been a part of a successful era, 2 wins for the season. They've never lost their last 6. And we have heard some of the challenges from Adam Uze around Ben Serple, their fitness manager, their high-performance boss who's departed throughout the season. So the, I guess, admission from all involved that it hasn't gone according to plan. And I think Adam Uze said, you know, when you have that many injuries, it's just not up to the AFL standard. The good news is that Sam Lawler is closing in on a return, so they're hopeful of him featuring against their game against the Hawks next week. But, I mean, 40 players used for the season, the same as the West Coast Eagles. How do we assess whether Richmond are making improvements under Adam Uze?
4: Well, I'm looking for system. That's all I'm measuring them on at the moment, system and what that looks like and what the DNA, as they say these days in modern footy, is of the Tigers. And I'm still yet to really understand what that is, just from watching live, and I'm, you know, I don't know everything in footy and all that sort of stuff, but you can see most things in teams about the way they want to play. I can't really see what Richmond want to do. So I'm a little bit concerned about that. So in terms of judging them, I'm judging them on what they sort of put out there in terms of shape and system. So, and they're not going that well at the minute. regardless of who's out there, they don't seem to be having too much go for them in that regard, in my view.
2: Don't have much to add to that. I support it. I just don't want to think I'm putting half out the front while I step behind it. Would never want my colleague to think that.
0: What about the balance? So I guess for Adam Uze, that's 2 weeks in a row now. Tom Lynch has been goalless as he tries to close in on his 500th career goal. The balance between having those experienced players like a Nathan Broder, Toby Nankervis, Nick Vlosten, who's 32 years of age, the senior players to guide the next generation trying to come through, because they do have a lot of young talent, but the challenge has been getting them out on the park consistently. And Taj Houghton had some moments this afternoon. What did he finish with? 13 disposals.
2: Started off well, Taj.
0: Kicking efficiency dropped away a bit.
2: Yeah, he's a little bit untidy.
4: Yeah, only 1 of 5 effective, yeah.
2: Yep, which, again, gave a lot of love to his dad and his uncles. Also, maybe by foot wasn't their absolute primo area of the game.
4: No, that's an area they can really improve, particularly that really important part, the attacking mid area. So behind, so the line across the centre into your forward 50, that area, that's the really important part. You know, just, and they don't do it well enough in that regard just yet. And there's a bit of system in that too.
2: Yeah. Yep.
4: There's a bit of system about where the ball should be and who's making the space and all that sort of stuff. So there's a couple of layers to that, but they just don't seem to use the ball well enough.
0: Seth Campbell is the other one with 14 goals for the season. He's the equal goal kicker so far this season with McKelty LaFoul. He's been asked to play a little bit higher up the ground in recent weeks, and he's just kicked 2 goals, I think, in his last 2, 4, 6, 8 games.
4: So we got what we got. Well, we got what we thought we would get, or the stats say we were going to get from Richmond today. They averaged 66.19 points a game for the season prior to today. They kicked 65. They averaged 104.5 points against. They gave away 111, so another goal on top of that. So they pretty much played to par, which we know is subpar at the moment in terms of ladder and wins versus losses. Yeah, I'd just love to see a bit more framework into what's going on. And maybe they're just not capable of adhering to it or delivering it. Maybe that's the system, the problem with Richmond at the moment. But, yeah, there's a whole lot of issues there, starting with your personnel, starting with health of your list. That makes a big difference and get your talent out there more often than not, which they haven't been able to do.
0: At the Gabba, where some of our listeners are going to depart in the next 9 minutes, Brisbane leading by a whopping 81 points over the Bombers, 14-10-94 to Essendon, 1-7-13. So we've seen a bit of the Bombers in recent weeks. They are unfortunately looking a class below the Brisbane Lions, which is no real surprise, but the Lions' percentage could get a nice little boost here, which would take them to fourth spot. So they'd jump in front of Adelaide and Melbourne in that race for the top four, and the Lions look back in a big way. So,
4: yeah, that's a bit of a panting, isn't it?
2: Well, they're not a very good team.
0: No. 12 minutes to go in the third quarter and a quarter.
4: Well, they did beat Melbourne, so they must be good.
2: It's a funny
4: it's a
2: game.
4: Funny game,
2: you,
4: isn't
2: you
4: it?
2: Think footy doesn't have a sense of humour. Exhibit A.
0: Now, the votes for the ABC Footballer of the Year as we tidy up proceedings here at the MCG. Melbourne winners by 46 points, their 11th win of the season.
4: I gave one vote to D. Turner, the disco man.
2: Disco.
4: 18 possessions for him. Not all about him in his role. 11 marks, 4 intercept marks, which is a game high. 4 inside 50s as well for a score involvement. So he's not just sitting behind the ball and just waiting for it to come to him. He's making the play as well. I thought he was terrific today. He's really evolving into a fine player. And I think we all would agree with that. 2 votes to Jack Bowie, who was the premier ball user across the ground, as far as I'm concerned. 31 disposals for him as that sort of link-up half-back and distributor inside the forward half. He had 7 inside 50s to go along with that. 8 score involvements, kicked a goal as well. I thought he was the game, the one that
2: doesn't
4: the game
2: fumble.
4: No, nah, clean.
2: Doesn't
4: clean
2: fumble. As a whistle. He is clean as a whistle.
4: As whistleman. he was fantastic. 31, I said, for him, and 2 votes. And 3 votes, no surprise, for the equal career best performance from Jacob Van Rooyen, who we're watching evolve nicely in front of our eyes. We've seen a lot of the D's, as we've discussed many times this year, and he's getting to the stage where he's a real presence in every game and takes some defending. And he was the one that set the game up for them from a scoring perspective in that first half. 4 goals in the first half, 2 in the second half for a career best equaling 6 for the day. And he was the premier player on the ground.
0: 3 to Jacob Van Rooyen, 2 to Jake Bowie, and 1 to Daniel Turner from Daniel Harford in the ABC Footballer of the Year. Melbourne's 46-point win over the Tigers. 16-15, 111 to Richmond 9, 11-65 in front of 32,893. The Demons take on North Melbourne at Docklands next Saturday, while for the Tigers, they have the Hawks next week in round 19 of the AFL. At the Gabba, it's the Brisbane Lions who lead by 82 points. Kyle Lohman with a shot on goal that just missed. I wonder whether
4: 120.
0: Nate Caddy's just considering that re-signing till 2031, which was a great show of faith from the young bomber, but it's probably some positive news, which they desperately need. But for a 20-year-old who still had a contract in hand but made the decision that he's going to be one of the highest-paid players at Tullamarine for some time, they're going to have to hope they improve a bit for him, though.
4: Anyone else think that was a bit odd for him to commit for that period of time?
3: I did, because he's spoken a lot about how they can't accept mediocrity, and he's been quite strong in that sense. The only thing I can think of is that who on earth are Essendon paying?
0: Well, that's the right.
3: So they've got to pay but someone. Got, so they, it might be a lot of money.
4: They've got to pay to get better, though. They've got to pay someone. They've got to bring people in to get better. So he doesn't benefit. He'll get the cash, but will he get the wins if they can't pay anyone else? I get your point, and it'd be a nice packet, don't get me wrong. But I reckon Tassie would have been a nice packet too. Mm. And that's leverage. That's leverage for the Bombers to take back to. I thought it was an odd decision, must admit.
3: Yeah, I was a bit
2: I'd like to see
3: it.
2: The numbers involved. And then I would not he's saying, like to see them.
3: He's saying he thought it was an odd club choice from the caddy.
4: What time are we off?
3: We'll just move on.
0: About 4 minutes counting from now. So Nate Caddy had a three-year extension signed during the week, so he's locked in until 2031 with the Bombers. I guess the other talking point is going to be the Gold Coast Suns. Seven consecutive losses for them.
4: Extraordinary.
0: And now the pressure turns to Damien Hardwick a little bit. They brought him up to try and get this side into being a premiership contender. They've added Christian Petrarca, and they look a long way off after a big loss to the Adelaide Crows. Half, if you had the challenge of trying to coach a team in the AFL at the moment, the Suns would have been one that most would have their hands out.
4: Absolutely.
0: So much so that in the end they decided to move from Stuart Dew and invest in Damien Hardwick. He got them to a finals win last year. And now the question is what has happened and how does he try and rebuild some of the bridges there?
4: Well, it has to be like Civil War sort of stuff, doesn't it? It's got to be unrest in the camp, doesn't it?
2: Yeah, geez, it's happened quick.
4: Has to be that. Now, they come
0: if
4: back.
0: If you're a Melbourne side and you lost seven consecutive games, there'd be nowhere to hide.
4: If you're a finalist.
0: Well, yeah.
4: You'd be absolutely copying it and being put through the ringer. And they'd probably get away with that a bit being off Broadway. But they come off their Darwin stint and they've lost seven in the row. Now, the Kangaroos one was a bad loss straight up. And then they had a tough run. Okay, so they played Brisbane, Geelong in Geelong, Hawthorn and Fremantle in Perth. So, tough. They're the premier four teams, really. And then they lose to Collingwood in the tight one, obviously, and get mauled by the Adelaide Crows last night. It's a very, very disappointing performance. Now, four games against the best teams, for a team like that, you would want to win one, maybe two of those, maybe. Certainly one you'd want to take home at home. And they haven't shown any real presence in their own market, let alone on the road, which is I'm absolutely flabbergasted by
2: it. It's a real mystery.
4: Yeah, how it's unfolded so quickly the
2: bit
4: wrong way.
2: Bit of agitation.
4: It has to be Civil War.
3: Well, there has been suggestions. I mean, whether King wants out, whether Bailey Humphrey is going to want out, whether Jed Walter would want to leave. There was a story on the AFL website today about, I think, the likelihood of him staying. That's a positive.
4: Yep.
3: But, I mean, could that sort of thing create maybe not quite. I'm not willing to go as far as civil war as you would say, Half, but maybe some level of civil unrest.
4: Yeah, well, that's what I'm referring
3: semantics,
4: to.
3: Semantics, yeah. With players wanting out, though.
0: I mean, the question about their leadership and the ability to buy into so much on the line for them this season, to see it slide away, and Damien Hardwick conceding in their press conference that their season is almost done, which is an interesting statement for a coach to make, given they're a game outside the top 10. The other news that has come through today from Port Adelaide, not good news from the match review officer. Jason Horne-Francis has been given a one-week ban for his bump on Liam Stocker, and that scans have revealed Zach Butters has suffered a high-grade syndesmosis injury in the loss to the Saints. They're hoping he will undergo surgery and could be available in the next 4 to 6 weeks. They haven't ruled him out for the season. Given your knowledge of syndesmosis injuries, what chance would you give him of returning?
4: Well,
2: not much.
4: Not much.
2: Not much.
4: I'm saying during the call, my son's just come off one. Now he's not an elite athlete getting treatment every day. But it's minimum eight at that sort of level. And from what we've seen from even the AFL guys to do get the treatment, it's six is the starting point. That's your first bid.
3: Plus, like, any time you have surgery, rarely quick.
4: Yeah.
2: Four's like, oof.
4: Four's very, seems to be very, very short.
3: Particularly judging on how much pain, like, Zach Butters is a tough player. He was in an awful lot of pain.
4: Yeah. And, you know, what's the incentive to come back for him?
2: That's the other part.
0: Well, is that once the emotion subsides and you're looking for the rest of your life and
4: your
0: professional career in terms of what you want to achieve, wherever that ends up being. So the final match for Port Adelaide is round 24 against the Bombers. Their final home game is against the Demons in round 23. So
4: what's the incentive?
0: Would he want to play his last ever game for Port Adelaide in front of the home crowd against Melbourne in round 23? But if not, maybe it's on to the next chapter.
3: It did feel very final. Like the way he went in, he sat on the bench.
2: He's given a lot to that footy club. It doesn't feel like a go out for a farewell for once more with a sore leg.
4: Yeah, no, I don't think there's any sort of requirement for that. It's going to look very, very nice in red, white and blue next year.
0: All right. Thank you, Bob. Thank you, Half, for your work throughout the afternoon.
4: Pleasure. Thank you, team.
2: Always a pleasure.
4: How good was Gemma?
0: Yes, Gemma Bastiati. Three votes on the boundary in the wet. Toughed it out. Thank you to Ben Cameron.
3: Thanks, Clinchy.
0: Thanks to Jules McKenzie, to Damo Peck. You can follow us on socials at ABC Sport, wherever you get all your information from Jules Hayes back at base. And Jason Akamanis with some breaking news that he thinks that Zach Bailey's going to re-sign with the Brisbane Lions. So we'll join our Brisbane team. 14-13-97, the Lions to Essendon 1-8-14. To Quentin Hull, Michael Price, Matthew Primus and Jason Akamanis. And for everyone else, we bid you farewell from the MCG, the Demons by 46 points.
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0: bowled. Brett Green, he's bowled. Knock him over. AFL, NRL, football, rugby, tennis, basketball, and specialty programs. 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